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5: 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Keep it there.

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Look at your neighbor and say, neighbor, tell him, say, you look like you're way overdue for another big blessing. Look at your neighbor again. Tell him, say, neighbor, you look like you're way overdue for another big blessing. How many of you all can stand another big blessing? Look at him again and say, you're way overdue. Listen. Not only do we decree and declare favor, but wave at him one more time and said 100-fold favor. Listen, there's a little song I wrote in our rehearsal, and it goes something like this here.

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1: 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This is Ty Tribbett. 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
2: 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We're Tallahassee's highest praise.

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0: for Jeeves. Shout to the Lord tonight. Shout to the Lord tonight.
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1: Leon County Government and the Leon County Sheriff's Office encourage you to love Leon County. 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
1: Leon County Government and the Leon County Sheriff's Office encourage you to love Leon County. 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
2: Yes,
3: it blesses me every morning. It really does. It blesses my soul. So I just want to just let you guys know you're doing a wonderful job in the Lord.
2: 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Thank you so much. Please spread the word. That means so much.
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1: 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We are so glad you're here to start your day with us. Over the next hour, we'll fill your morning with powerful worship music, uplifting scriptures, and inspirational quotes to remind you that every sunrise brings a brand new opportunity to live with faith, joy, and gratitude. Whether you're driving to work, making breakfast, or just taking a quiet moment before the world wakes up, this is your time to recharge your spirit and recenter your heart. So take a deep breath, let go of yesterday's worries, and let the light of hope guide your steps today. Now let's begin with a song that reminds us of God's endless love and grace.

When you stop chasing the wrong things, you give the right things a chance to catch you. 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
2: Open your mouth, church, and begin to worship. 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Begin to bless him. Hallelujah. Yes, Lord. 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

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Praise ye the Lord. 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
2: Brother Travis would like to say something this Sunday. 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

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Hallelujah. Come on. See, since it feels real good right now. 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

0: morning, good morning, good morning, great people of God. Good morning, rise and shine on this beautiful day, for this is the day the Lord has made. Let us rejoice and be glad in it. Good morning to everybody out there listening to the Hallelujah Morning Show. Once again, this is Pastor Rodney, and I've got a word from your big brother. Hey, let me give you a little bit of encouragement as you go out and start your day. The thing that I want to ask you is, have you ever been at the end of the line? Have you ever had your back up against the wall? You've done everything that you can do, and you don't know what else to do because things still have not worked out. Well, the thing I want to encourage you today, when you find yourself in that situation, when you've done all you can do is stand. Stand and see the salvation of God. Stand and watch God work it out in your favor. You've been trying to figure it out, but God has already worked it out, and you just need to stand and watch God do what he does. Amen. One of the biggest things and problems that we have with being a Christian is we try and dictate to God when and how he's going to bless us. But God is wiser than you. God has a blessing prepared for you that you can't even imagine. But you've got to just stand and let God be God. Many times we want to get in the way of God and do it. But when you've done all you can do is just stand. That's when you start seeing the greatness of God. That's when you start seeing how powerful God is. Because once you take your hands off of it and it's nothing but God, then you see his power, his blessings, his grace, and his mercy in everything that he does. So when you've done everything you can, just stand and watch God show up. But every time he shows up, he also has a tendency to show out. You just stand and watch God. That's the word of your big brother today. Let that guide you and lead you as you go throughout your day. I pray you have an incredible day filled with incredible blessings. And I can't wait to talk to you again soon. May God bless you. May God keep you. Take care.
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1: What am I in pursuit of? I am pursuing righteousness. I am pursuing total wellness. Wellness in my spirit, my mind, and my body. I am pursuing those things that I would love to do, those things that I would like to do. But more importantly, I am pursuing those things that God would require that I do. I am pressing. I am pressing toward the mark of the high calling which is in Christ Jesus. I am pushing back against the enemy. I am pushing towards victory. I am pushing towards healing. I am pursuing those things that God said I can have, those things that God said belongs to me. So I am in pursuit. I am pressing. I am pushing. And I am victorious. 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

0: Happy Monday, everyone. I'm Julia Miller in the WCTV newsroom. Here's a look at some of the stories we're following right now. This morning, a manual recount is taking place in Tallahassee. This comes after this weekend's machine recount to find out who will face PJ Perez for Tallahassee Commission seat 3. That recount found 13 votes separate Tom Durzi Pelosi and Talithia Edwards, with Durzi Pelosi losing 1 vote. Now they're doing a manual recount because of how close the race is. That will begin at 8:30 this morning and should be done by noon. Leon County Supervisor of Elections Mark Early says recounts are not uncommon. And an update to a story we first brought you Friday. As college students moved in over the weekend and begin classes today at FSU and FAMU, the student housing apartment Perla still isn't ready. Students tell WCTV they've now been moved into nearby hotels, including Hotel Indigo, as they wait for their apartments to be ready. Students say they know of at least hundreds of people displaced at Hotel Indigo alone, not including students staying at other hotels. Students say Perla is offering a rent credit on a per-day basis at 200%, a per diem, Uber gift cards per day, and if storage is needed, Perla will cover 1 month up to $100. For more news, weather, and sports, make sure you stay with us on WCTV, on air and online. 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
1: Happy Tuesday, everyone. Bert St-Pierre here in the WCTV newsroom. Here's a look at a couple of the stories we're following right now. It's official. The race for Tallahassee City Commission seat 3 is set. PJ Perez will face off against Tom Dzierzapolski in November. After a machine and manual recount, elections officials determined Dzierzapolski received 15 more votes than Talithia Edwards, setting up the matchup with Perez. Perez received 11,634 votes. Dzierzapolski 10,533 and Edwards 10,518. Leon County Supervisor of Elections Mark Early said recounts are standard procedure when races are this close. And a new academy helping teens and young adults who've aged out of foster care opened in Tallahassee this past weekend. The Smart Dreams Academy provides housing, coaching, and counseling to teens who are now independent but could use some support and guidance navigating adulthood. The academy also focuses on goal setting and financial literacy to help teens become self-sufficient. Most teens will stay for about a year while attending classes, landing a job, or pursuing a trade. For the latest news, weather, and sports, make sure you stay with WCTV on air online on our WCTV Facebook page and now through our WCTV News app. From the WCTV Newsroom, I'm Bert St-Pierre.
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3: Tallahassee's highest praise. Hallelujah. 95.3. 22 minutes after the hour, coming up at 30 minute mark. Healthy Living with Tan. Keep it locked right here. Here's LaShawn Pace. He keeps on doing great things right here on the Hallelujah Morning Show.

0: He's certainly been good. Hallelujah 95.3. Coming up after the break, it's the last Health of Living with Tan right here on the Hallelujah Morning Show. Keep it locked.
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0: up. Hallelujah 95.3 is Hallelujah Morning Show with your good friend Mike Cork. It's time on this Tuesday to bring in our girl Miss Tan for Healthy Living with Tan. How you doing, Tan?
6: Hey, good morning. How are you?
0: I'm doing well, doing well. How you doing?
6: Doing pretty good. Look, I heard you just say the last Healthy Living with Tan, but it is. It marks the end of a wonderful chapter.
0: Yes.
6: Because it has definitely been an honor to be able to give these healthy living tips for the last 4 years. That includes wellness strategies and really just encouraging the community.
0: Yes.
6: So what I wanted to do today is kind of give a gentle reminder of what Healthy Living Tips is all about.
0: Okay.
6: Which is not about perfection, but it's about making small changes, consistent choices that improves your daily quality of life. So if you remember, I always talk about being proactive and eating the rainbow and just being vigilant and cognizant about your health.
0: Mm-hmm.
6: Whether it be drinking more water or exercising, moving your body, getting rest. We talked a lot about getting rest and managing stress levels because that is very important and prioritizing your mental health.
0: Okay.
6: And I think some of the things that I have learned over the years, and I probably could say decades now, that healthy living or wellness is not just about being physical.
0: Okay.
6: So, yeah, we know we have to exercise, but it's also about our emotional, spiritual, and mental health.
0: Yes.
6: So, again, I just want to encourage everyone to continue to make those small steps to stay healthy, because you can also not pour from an empty glass. So in order for you to take care of your business and your families and your communities, you have to take care of yourself first.
0: Man, that's a good word. And that's been something you've been preaching for the 4.5 years we've been doing this. And I certainly appreciate it, man. You definitely gave us some tips and information that we'll be able to take on for a lifetime.
6: Absolutely. But lastly, of course, I got to thank you.
0: Oh.
6: Because, you know, I always talk about that phone call when you called and asked me to be on the show, and I immediately responded no. But thank you for creating this platform. And the best is yet to come.
0: Oh, no doubt about it. And I'm certainly appreciative of you. I remember making that call, and you was reluctant at the time, but you did it, you know, as a friend, and I certainly appreciate it. And look at you now, man. I'm telling you, now you speak in front of people all the time. You know, so who knew that this was going to be a training ground for you?
6: Absolutely. Who knew?
0: Who knew, man? So
6: that's
0: certainly appreciate you. Like I said, you've been a blessing to the community. People tell me all the time how much they love this segment, how much your tips have helped them and changed their life. So keep doing what you're doing. Of course, whatever's next, you know you're going to know about it, and you're probably going to be involved in it. So I certainly appreciate you. All right.
6: Thank you. Y'all have a blessed week.
0: You too. Keep it locked right here. It's Hallelujah Morning Show.

5.3. 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

Hey, good morning. This is Pastor David Eggleston of New Image Christian Center. I am listening to the Hallelujah Morning Show with my good friend Mike. 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
2: 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I love it. 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
4: 45 minutes after the hour right here on the Hallelujah Morning Show on this terrific Tuesday. It's time for the Glambition Report. We got our girl, Miss Micaiah Dion. How you doing, Miss Micaiah?
5: I am doing amazing. Happy
4: Tuesday to you. Happy Tuesday to you as well. What's going on with you? What you got for us today?
5: Listen. First of all, I just want to say how grateful I am for this opportunity. Like, it's been amazing.
4: It's been absolutely amazing.
5: This morning I want to talk about leaving an impact. And that's something that I think we are all commissioned to do on this earth in one way or another. And so I just got three things to leave with our listeners this morning. First of all, I want to encourage us to use what we have been given. We all have something, whether it's your knowledge, your voice, your experiences, your time, your resources, your connections, your opportunities. All of that is necessary. God uses it all to create impact on the earth. And sometimes we're so busy waiting for something bigger than, you know, that we underestimate what we can do with what's already in our hands. And so I just want to encourage our listeners and myself and you that, you know, you don't need a microphone, a big platform, or a fancy title to make a difference. Start where you are with what you have and use it well. Number two, make your presence matter. And this is a question I think is worth asking ourselves. What do people get from experiencing us? What is it about me, you know, that they get something from? Do I encourage? Do I help? Do I teach? Do I bring something valuable to the room? Do I make people feel seen? So whether it's at home, at work, in business, at your church, or just in your everyday interactions, be intentional about what you leave inside of people, like what you leave them with. And then finally, number three, leave it better than you found it. Whether it's the room, the opportunity, the relationship, or your community, whatever you've been trusted with, do your part to add something good to it while you're there. Seasons change, and so we know that opportunities change, and sometimes we don't know how long we'll have something, you know, while we're in it. So, you know, 4 years ago, you gave me this opportunity. You got the opportunity and you extended it. Gave me a few minutes on Tuesday morning. I have, you know, I have really appreciated it. And so, but I couldn't have known then just how much this opportunity would come to mean to me. And so before, you know, we say goodbye to this platform and this opportunity, I just really wanted to say thank you. Thank you to the Hallelujah Morning Show, to you. And for making room for me and allowing me to be a part of this community for 4 years. That really went by fast. It really did.
4: It almost it's closer to five years than it was four.
5: Yeah, what'd you say?
4: I said it's actually closer to 5 years than four, because in November, November would have made 5 years.
5: Wow. So I'm just truly grateful. And then, you know, to our listeners, thanks for allowing me into your morning. Thanks for listening, laughing with us, sharing the tips and commenting and giving feedback and connecting with me. That's really been very valuable in my life. So I'm appreciative and grateful.
4: Hey,
5: looking forward to
4: Look here, man, I certainly appreciate you. I remember making the phone call and you saying yes, having you come to the studio to take a picture, and nobody knew what we were doing. And you know, you showed up. You know, it's moments that make everything. And I always say, like, a mismanaged moment, you can miss momentum, but we certainly didn't miss the moment. And you came through, and I appreciate you lending your expertise and sharing that expertise with the community. And it's made such a, you know, you started out talking about impact. It definitely has made an impact. And I'm just so thankful for you. And whatever's next, you'll definitely be one of the first to know, and you'll probably be involved as well.
5: I'm excited about it.
4: Yes. To God be the glory. Certainly appreciate you. We'll catch you around, all right?
5: All right. Have a great week.
4: You too. Keep it locked right here. It's the Hallelujah Morning Show.

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1: UMAC, put your hands together. Let's just have a little church up in here, up in here, up in here.

Anderson. 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

0: go, y'all. We got to move on. 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
1: Come on, look to somebody and tell them, I've got one more river to cross. Come on, come on, look to the other side and tell them, I got one more river to cross. Now, come on, give God some radical praise.

Tallahassee's highest praise, Hallelujah 95.3, the sounds of the Georgia Mass Choir. Talking about that Jordan River. Coming up in our news segment, the latest with Lenitra. Leon County deputies are investigating a recent murder. ICE is also involved. Plus, there is finally a conclusion to the very tight race from last week's primary elections. Lenitra Bennett will have details on those stories and more coming up 30 minutes into the hour. Right here on the Hallelujah Morning Show. It's news like you never, ever, ever, ever heard before. Keep it locked right here. Here's Brian Courtney Wilson. Always peace right here on the Hallelujah Morning Show.

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2: 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Wake up.
3: Tallahassee's highest praise, Hallelujah 95.3. 30 minutes after the hour, right here on the Hallelujah Morning Show. It's time for our girl, Lenitra. Hey, Lenitra.
4: Hey, Mike.
3: How you doing this morning?
4: Good. How are you?
3: I'm doing well. What is the latest?
4: There was a murder over the weekend here in Leon County. Mm. This story is kind of crazy. A man was arrested after being accused of shooting and killing a man just before burning the victim's body.
3: Oh, man.
4: Yeah, absolutely crazy. This happened in Southwest Leon County, like off of Highway 20. 29-year-old Luis Ola Hernandez, he was arrested and charged with first-degree murder. Mm. Court records say he knew the person. Mm-hmm. It was another guy that he knew. Mm-hmm. And they said he believed that the victim was involved with his girlfriend.
3: Mm-hmm.
4: So I guess he kind of lured him over to his house. And as the guy got there, they say he shot the victim and then held the girlfriend at gunpoint and made her help him.
3: Wow.
4: Get rid of the body. Yeah. Wow. Yeah. The victim's name is Devin Graves, and they said that that he took the body with the help of his girlfriend and said that they burned the body.
3: Wow. It is not worth it.
4: Yeah, right. Yeah, he allegedly told the woman, "Look what you made me do."
3: Mm.
4: Child.
3: Well, people that rage, boy, they got to get that under control, man.
4: Yes, look what you made me do.
3: Mm.
4: Sorry. Yeah, I know we get caught up in feelings and stuff.
3: Yeah, just walk away. Just go. Just go for a long walk. Go for a long walk.
4: Right. It is not worth it. Yeah. Not worth it. So, yeah, just really sad. They said the human remains were found on Saturday in a fresh burn pile at, the suspect's property. So he did it right there, I guess. They're like, oh, just right there on his own property. Yeah, so he had a court appearance yesterday. But, of course, he is ordered held without bond. And ICE is involved. He apparently got in trouble before. An ICE spokesperson said Ola Hernandez illegally entered the U.S. near Hidalgo, Texas, and was ordered to be removed by a judge back in 2024.
3: Well, why wasn't he removed? This is what your boy be talking about. See, this is what your boy be talking about. Now. This is exactly what he be talking about.
4: Right. He came here illegally and was ordered to be removed. This back in 2024. Mm. And they say he's a member of what's known as the MS-13, a designated foreign terror organization.
3: See. Okay.
4: Yeah, so.
3: All right.
4: So he's been arrested.
3: Well, it's horrible of a situation, mm-hmm. but to burn a man up afterward, man, I mean, you just, so disrespectful to the family and all, that's just.
4: All right. Exactly, because, was that supposed to be hiding evidence? Because you did it right down at your front door. So, sir.
3: You didn't have enough lighter fluid on that, because that thing's supposed to be ashes.
4: <All right.
3: laughs> Yeah. He didn't do it right.
4: So sad.
3: That's very sad. That's unfortunate.
4: Yeah. Well, we do have an update to the Tallahassee City Commission seat 3. We talked about it last week, how it was really, really close between Tom Derzopolsky and Talithia Edwards.
3: Mm-hmm.
4: She only lost by 15 votes.
3: Yeah.
4: Now, both of them, yeah, isn't that crazy?
3: Who at the church didn't go vote now?
4: Right. Yeah, I know she need to be questioning all her family members. Hey, come on now. I saw somebody made a post. They said something about the main ones who probably be smiling in her face all the time. They probably didn't even get up to go vote.
3: But
4: it's interesting. So those two, they were originally second and third place.
3: Uh-huh.
4: So it was down to those two as far as who would go to the runoff to face PJ Perez in November. So again, Talithia Edwards lost by 15 votes to Tom Derzopolsky. They had to do two recounts. First, they do it by a machine, and then they do a manual recount. So over the weekend, they did the machine recount, and then the manual one was yesterday.
3: Mm-hmm.
4: And so that's the verdict, I guess, if you want to call it.
3: Right,
4: the final.
3: Right. You talk about splitting the vote. I mean, that is like a prime example of what a split vote looks like, so, because I've heard both of them platform, and they're somewhat kind of similar, so I'm wondering where those votes are gonna go.
4: Mm-hmm.
3: So we'll see.
4: And Derzopolsky, he says, I guess now it'll be easier to be able to distinguish him from Perez.
3: Without a doubt.
4: I guess that'd be an interesting race there. So, of course, now those will be the two on the ballot for that city commission seat 3 in November for the general election.
3: Oh, boy, it's coming down to it, buddy.
4: Mm-hmm. Indeed.
3: See, that's why I could never run for office. Because do you know how mad I would be 15 votes? I'm shaking everybody down. I need to see on the road that you voted.
4: Right.
3: Oh, man.
4: Funny.
3: Yeah.
4: Well,
3: big shout out to Talithia. Yeah, she's done great things in the community, and she ran a good race. So congratulations for her on a good run. And everybody who had the bravery to put their names in the hat. I mean, it takes some courage to do that.
4: Mm-hmm, for sure.
3: I don't have it. I couldn't do it.
4: Yeah, it's not for everybody. All right. Well, our positive story for today, I want to remind everybody that tomorrow is my last stop on Lanitra's Last Lap. And for those who haven't been around and hadn't heard, but for the past month, I have been having several different celebrations leading up to my last day at WCTV. My last day is this Friday, August 28th, but WCTV has been throwing me celebrations in different communities every week for the past month or so. So tomorrow is the last one, grand finale, so please come join me. We in Tallahassee, baby. So, Tallahassee, tomorrow, Early's Kitchen from 6 to 9 a.m. Now, of course, Early's Kitchen there on the south side off of South Monroe Street. And then starting at 11 a.m., I'll be over at Lee Hall Family. So, tomorrow, August 26th, that's Wednesday, tomorrow, August 26th, please come visit me either or both. 6 to 9 a.m. and then Lee Hall Auditorium at FAMU starting at 11 a.m.
3: There it is, y'all. 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Early's Kitchen, good food, y'all make sure y'all order some food and have a good time. All right, definitely. So certainly appreciate Mr. J for extending his location as well. Should be definitely a good time. And then check her out at Lee Hall tomorrow as well. All right. Certainly appreciate you. Tell people how they can find you.
4: 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And then Eyewitness News at noon. But follow me on social media, Lenitra Bennett on WCTV. Lenitra Bennett, WCTV on Facebook and X. But on Instagram, it's just Lenitra B. And that's LanetraBe.
3: All right, there it is. 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
4: 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All right. Bye-bye.
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Hallelujah 95.3, the sounds of Anthony Evans and Caleb Carson. You're not finished. Hallelujah 95.3. We've come to the end of another great show, and I definitely want to thank you. Not many more to go. Once again, we're closing out the show at the end of the week. August 28th will be our last show, so definitely don't miss an episode. Tomorrow is going to be Power Pack. We have the Chiefs Corner with Tallahassee Police Chief Lawrence Revel. He will be here bringing you all the information that pertains to the Tallahassee Police Department, so you definitely don't want to miss any parts of that show for sure. Also, what else we got tomorrow? We have Wealth Wednesday with Sherwood Brown as well. It's our Wealth and Worship Wednesday. I'm going to church you in with a medley of worship songs. It's always something you do not want to miss right here. 7 o'clock a.m. taking you to 10 o'clock a.m. right here on the Hallelujah Morning Show with Mike Cork and friends. And as always, every time I say friend, I mean you. You've definitely been that to me, so I hope and pray I'm that to you. 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I'm on the web, www.michaelacork.com. Keep up with me, y'all. Going to be some announcements coming up. You just never know what I got going on, okay? So you definitely don't want to miss anything. Doc D Show coming up at 3 o'clock. It's a good place to be right here on Hallelujah 95.3. I love you. There's nothing you can do about it. Keep it locked.

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3: I want you to go ahead and get your Bibles ready now. And if you will, wherever you are, I want you to stand with me. Let's honor the Lord as we get ready to receive His Word, to teach His Word, and to read His Word tonight. And wherever you are, take your Bibles, your Kingdom Constitution, and hold it up, because I see that as a sword. The Bible says the Word of God is quick and powerful and sharper than any two-edged sword. In and of itself, it is a sword, the sword of the Spirit, the Word of God. So hold it up as high as you can tonight and make this faith confession with me. What you're declaring is what you believe by faith is occurring even in this particular hour as we teach. Please say this with me. I hear the Word. I believe the Word. I receive the Word. I will never be the same again. I am forever changed by the Word. Please, someone say the Word of God. Hallelujah. While you're yet standing, I want you, if you will, to turn to Proverbs, just one verse, Proverbs chapter 28, verse 1. Proverbs in the Old Testament, chapter 28, verse 1. As you find it, I want to remind you that the Bible says the grass withers and the flowers fade, but the Word of our God shall stand how long? Forever. It shall stand forever. That means that we can stand on it firmly, not worrying about whether or not it's going to change on us or whether or not God will be unfaithful or fail His Word. It will always stand. God's Word will stand. Here it is. Proverbs chapter 28, verse 1. The wicked flee when no man or no one is pursuing, but the righteous are bold as a lion. Ooh, I like that. The righteous are bold as a lion. Right where you are, let's pray together. Father, we thank you tonight. We're excited about your Word. We're excited about the opportunity to minister your Word. But for you, God, we have nothing to say. So we ask you to anoint my tongue and the ears of these your hearers, that we might all be forever changed, never to be the same again. In Jesus' matchless name we ask. And everyone said, amen. Praise God. You may be seated in the precious sight of a holy God. The wicked flee when no man or no one is pursuing them. But the righteous, those who are justified in Christ, but the righteous are bold, B-O-L-D, as a lion, or bold as a lion. My topic tonight, and I want you to take note of this because I want it to be an encouragement to you well beyond these few moments that we're going to have here together tonight. My topic is take your best shot. Take your best shot. Subtopic, no more running. No more running. Joan of Arc was a French daughter, was the French daughter of a peasant farmer. We all have heard of Joan of Arc. According to the annals of history, on May 30th, 1413, Joan of Arc was burned to death at the stake. She was martyred as a heretic for publicly maintaining and exercising her belief that God had called her and had commissioned her to lead her people against an oppressive army. History tells us that before her death, she boldly and steadfastly confronted her enemies. Joan of Arc boldly and steadfastly confronted her enemies. The phrase that I'm using tonight for the topic of this lesson, take your best shot, is sometimes used as a bold challenge made by one individual to another in the context of a hostile confrontation. In this particular sense, take your best shot means to courageously and boldly proclaim to your enemy, go ahead and attempt your worst against me. It means to go ahead and to do whatever you do or whatever you think you can do to me or against me. Take your best shot. But regardless, I'm not budging. I'm not giving in, and I am not running from you. Take your best shot. My friends, there comes a time, and I really want you to take this to heart, because it's really been impressed upon my spirit that too many of us are running from something, from someone, perhaps your past, perhaps the unknown of others. But I'm here to tell you tonight that there comes a time when you need to square your shoulders and plant your feet in the proverbial soil and speak your convictions and act with authority. There comes a time, and yes, I'm talking to you tonight, and I believe you already feel and you sense that the Lord has this word for you. There comes a time when you need to become righteously indignant. If you will, the hair needs to rise up on your neck. A tremble needs to be in your voice. You need to become dissatisfied with the status quo and what the enemy is attempting to bring forth in your life. There comes a time when you need to be righteously indignant and stop collapsing under the threat from your enemies and running. One of the things my father told me before he passed some 20 years ago, don't run from your problems. Face them head on. No matter how great the opposition, my friend, I want you to know, and that no matter how overwhelming the odds, because sometimes it just seems like the mountain is too high, the valley is too deep, the ocean is too broad. But there comes a time that no matter how great the odds, I want to remind you today that if God be for you, who can be against you? That's the word of God. If God be for you, who can be against you? I want you to remember that phrase, for you. Jesus himself was unjustly, wrongly opposed by his own people, betrayed and denied by his disciples, and abandoned by his followers. Yet he successfully stood the test. And he said to his disciples, as recorded in John chapter 16, verse 33, "These things I have spoken unto you, that in me ye might have peace. In the world ye shall have tribulation, but be of good cheer. I have," Jesus said, "overcome the world." I like the way the Amplified Bible, the classic edition, reads. It says, "In the world," Jesus said, "in the world you have tribulation and trials and distress and frustration. But be of good cheer, take courage, be confident. Be certain and undaunted, for I have overcome the world. I have deprived it of the power to harm you and have conquered it for you." That is powerful, y'all. Jesus has already done the work. No more need to run. Tell that devil, take your best shot, because you know who you are. Most importantly, you know whose you are. I submit to you that it is about time that spirit-filled, spirit-led believers do as Jesus did in the face of their own enemies. But let's be clear, though. Let me pause and say, let's be clear. People are not your enemy. I can't say that enough, because all too often, too many of us, believers included, get caught up with this notion that some individual, some mortal being is your problem, is your enemy. It could not be farther from the truth. People are not your enemy. And a lack of abundance of friends and high places, and you see why I'm saying that later, but a lack of abundance of friends and high places is also not your problem. With all due respect, people, hear this please, people are only vessels used either by God or the devil, depending on whom they surrender and submit themselves to. Romans chapter 6, verse 16, the Apostle Paul writes, "Know ye not," in other words, "do you not understand that to whom you yield yourselves servants to obey, his servants ye are to whom ye obey." If you yield yourself to the devil, you are his servant. If you yield yourself to God, you belong to God. He said, "Ye are to whom ye obey, whether of sin unto death or of obedience unto righteousness." According to Holy Scripture, you have three principal enemies: the devil, the world, and your flesh. I want to say that again, because I really want you to buy into the biblical thought and truth that people are not your problem. People are not your enemy. I know people have backstabbed you, perhaps lied on you, maybe even stole from you, done egregiously sinful and unbelievable things against you. But people, please hear me again, are not your problem. Period. Please, somebody, with an exclamation point, accept this truth of the Word of God. People are not your problem. But for tonight, though there are three principal enemies, the devil, the world, and your flesh, I'm just going to deal with the devil tonight. I'm only addressing his role, if you will, against you. So if you truly believe in God, it's time to face the devil, your enemy, in the name of Jesus Christ. Not alone, not on your own terms, not when you feel and how you feel. It's got to be God's way and God's timing. It's got to be consistent with his word. But I'm asking you tonight to stop running. Stand back, square your shoulders, plant your feet again in the proverbial soil beneath you and declare, take your best shot. Why? Because I know who I am. I'm not afraid of you. I will stop running this night. I'm going to stop avoiding the issue this night. No, I'm not going to be unnecessarily confrontational. No, I'm not going to try to stir up dust and a fire, but no more running. So take your best shot. Why? Because I know who I am. I know whom I belong to. In St. John chapter 14, verse 11, and St. John chapter 11, verse 20, did not Jesus say, "I am in the Father, and the Father in me, and you in me"? How can you fail? You might remember that from a couple of weeks ago. How can you fail? You cannot in Christ. Because in order for you to fail, Christ in God has to fail. When our faith, when our hope, when our confidence, when our actions are in accord and consistent with the Word of God, it is an impossibility for you to fail. You cannot, not a spirit-led, spirit-filled believer, no. You may have a setback, but you're coming back. And you are not going to fail. You cannot fail. Please, somebody, type that in there. I cannot fail. I know that messes with some folks' religion, but I cannot fail. You, in Christ. No, ma'am. No, sir. You cannot fail. You cannot fail. Until you face your enemies, you are likely to attempt to avoid them and run from them. Did you hear what I say? It's time to plant your feet. It's time to square your shoulders. It's time for you to place your confidence in the one and only true and living God so that you can be free and soar. Don't let any mortal being, man, woman, boy, or girl, hold you down and cause you to doubt the God that you believe in. Why do we say that he is all powerful, above all power? Why do we say that he's omniscient, knowing all things? Why do we say that he's omnipresent or omnipotent or omnipresent, being everywhere, if we're not going to believe it? So until you face your enemies, you're likely to attempt avoiding them or running from them. Or worse yet, as long as you're running from your enemies, you might find yourself falling prey to them until you decide, I'm not running no more. I'm going to face my enemy. Jesus said in Mark chapter 3, verse 27, no man can enter into a strong man's house and spoil it or plunder it or take it or his goods except he will first, what did it say? Except he first bind the strong man, and then he will spoil his house. Once you bind him, you have then the privilege or the opportunity to take what it is that's yours, or what they are going after. Jesus said, whatsoever you bind on earth shall be bound in heaven, and whatsoever you loose on earth shall be loosed in heaven. What I'm telling you tonight is that Jesus was trying to paint Jesus effectively painted a picture for us to understand that we have got to contend, deal with that enemy that has you fearful, have you living in doubt, a fear, doubt, and unbelief, when you know God is real. But somehow or another, after we leave the church, after we leave a teaching session such as we are experiencing here tonight, we tend to so quickly forget whose we are and who we serve. When the Bible says that you know, unless you first spoil or bind the strong man, then you can spoil his house, I want you to know that this is precisely what Jesus did, or what happened at Calvary's cross. That is exactly, precisely what happened. In Colossians chapter 2, verse 15, the Bible says, God spoiled principalities and powers. That's the devil and his demonic emissaries or his cohorts. Jesus made a show of them, the Bible says, openly triumphing over them in the cross. The devil thought he had Jesus when he took his last breath. When Jesus said, it is finished, the devil must have thought that the battle was over, and that now he would have a carte blanche opportunity to attack and to destroy and to oppress God's people. But the devil is a liar. No, the Bible says that when Jesus in the cross, in his death, burial, and resurrection, he got up with all power, and he triumphed over the enemy, death, hell, and the grave. The Amplified Bible reads like this: God disarmed the principalities and powers that were ranged against us and made a bold, B-O-L-D, made a bold display and public example of them in triumphing over them in him, and in it being the cross. So since Jesus has already defeated your enemy, take your eyes off of that coworker that seems to be problematic in your life. Take your eyes off of perhaps that spouse that seemingly just wants to be confrontational or otherwise is wreaking havoc in your life. Take your eyes off of that next door neighbor that has keyed your car and scratched it up and caused you to want to do and say things that you know you shouldn't do. Take your eyes off of them. That ain't your problem. No. The devil is wise in that regard. See, Jesus has already defeated the devil. You only need, as Paul told Timothy, and recorded in 1 Timothy chapter 6, verse 12, fight the good fight of faith. That's the fight that you need to be engaged in. Fight the good fight of faith. Keep your faith in Jesus Christ and him alone, just as Paul told Timothy. God has said, and it's recorded in Isaiah chapter 41, verse 10, fear not, for I am with you. Now, I got to pause. I want to park there for a moment because I think it's important that I unpack that just briefly because I want you to understand that when God says he's with you, that means his anointing rests upon you. That means that he is for you. What? Yes. Think about that. If God is with you, that means that his power, his anointing, his presence rests on you, and he is for you. Now, if God be for you, who can be against you? You've heard it said before. If God be for you, everyone else might as well be. There is no one. God is invincible. There is no one that rivals our God. It goes on to say in Isaiah 41 and 10, be not dismayed, for I am your God. I will strengthen you. Sometimes you feel like, well, how am I going to get out of this? How am I going to get beyond this? How am I going to get through this? Don't worry about that. God has already made you a promise. Place your faith, your confidence, your hope in him. He said, I'm going to strengthen you. Just like he told Moses, he said, open your mouth and I'll speak for you. You know, I've been in situations like that where right at the nick of time, God gave the wisdom, the insight, the enlightenment to know what to say in the moment or what to do. He'll do the same for you. He said, don't be dismayed. Don't fear. He said, I'm going to strengthen you. God's got this. And he is not, let me pause and say this, he's not going to show you the whole nine yards up front. That is rare. What God will require of you and I is to trust him. See, I don't know what your dilemma is. I don't know what you're going through. It could be financial. It could be marital. It could be relational. It could be health. Whatever it is. I just want you to know that God has made you a promise. And he said, don't fear. And he said, don't be dismayed. He said, I'm going to strengthen you. And he said, yes, I'm even going to help you. That's what it's right here in the word. And he said, I'm going to uphold you with the right hand of my righteousness, with his strong arm, with the force of heaven behind a righteous God. He said, I'm going to uphold you. You don't need to be running from no devil. The devil has been defeated. Too many of us give the devil too much credit. The devil, let me say it three times, the devil has been summarily defeated. The devil has been defeated. The devil has been defeated, and he's been defeated by our Lord and our Savior, Jesus Christ. Somebody ought to say, thank you, Jesus. Hallelujah. Thank you, Jesus. See, fear is a common tactic in the arsenal of the devil against the believer. But as a

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1: Everything by prayer and supplication with thanksgiving, let your requests be made known unto God, and the peace of God which passeth all, what? The peace of God which passeth all understanding shall keep your hearts and minds through Christ Jesus. You know, when you begin to thank God, even in the midst of your storm, even in the midst of the chaos, even in the middle of a situation that you don't know which way to turn or what to do, when you thank him anyhow in the midst of that, there's just something supernatural seemingly that happens all so regular. He said, don't worry. Don't be careful for that stuff. Don't worry and don't be anxious. But in everything by prayer and thanksgiving, let your requests be made known unto God. You know, at 3:33 today, I was praying, and you know, we're going to do that from now until Jesus come, I hope. Stop and pray at 3:33. That's, if you allow me to say it this way, that is God's telephone number. Jeremiah 33:3. He said, call unto me and I will answer. Now, I don't know about you, but that sounds like a telephone number. He said, call unto me and I will answer you and show you great and mighty things. What does that mean? He's saying that I'll reveal to you what you need to know. I'll show up and I'll prove to you that I'm with you and that I'm for you. I want to remind you every day, no matter what you're doing, even if you have to pray with your eyes open in the middle of a meeting, silently, you just pray. Just talk to God. Take that moment to call on him, to thank him, to go before him boldly before the throne of grace with great regard and respect and reverence for him, but yet confidently assured that when you call that number, he always answers. I said always. And what does always mean? Always. It means just what it says, always. So call on him. You have no reason to worry. You have no reason to be fretting about anything. Now, you might say, that's easy for you to say, Pastor, you don't have a clue about what's going on in my house. You don't really know, Pastor, what's going on in my marriage. You don't understand what's happening in my finances. You don't understand that doctor's report I just got. You don't understand that conversation, that dialogue I just had with my attorney. Well, let me tell you, I don't have to understand, but I know one that does. And more than understand, he's able to do the extraordinary, well beyond what you could ever imagine. But you got to trust him. Tell that devil, take your best shot. No more running. Take your best shot. I'm not listening to your lies anymore. Take your best shot. I'm not running now. Take your best shot. You know, when you know, they say about a bully that if you ever tag him good one time, you know, I ain't telling nobody to be violent, but you know, if you ever tag that bully good one time, they all of a sudden realize that they can't push you as a pushover or just run over you as a doormat. I want to tell you something. The devil is a defeated foe. Stop running. It's time for us to be bold. The word of God in Proverbs 28:1 in our anchor passage says, be bold as a lion. I haven't seen a lion run from a lamb any day, not one day. I've seen live lions in Africa, been close up on them with just a small fence in between. Thick fence, but a small fence, okay? Otherwise, I wouldn't have been there, okay? But I knew that lion wasn't worried about me, because if I happened to climb that fence, I was going to be his next meal. He wasn't worried about me. I could say boo. I try to act like I'm all that big and bad, but he knew. He was well confident that I was his next meal. If I got on that fence, let me tell you something. The devil would back up off of you if you start using the word of God. Did not Jesus say in Matthew 4, Satan, get thee behind me? You know, that's the way we got to talk, with authority, with conviction. Get thee behind me. We are the children of the Almighty God. We ought to exercise the authority that has been given unto us as believers, spirit-filled, spirit-led believers. Be bold as a lion. God gonna back you up. As long as you're in Christ, following the word of God, doing things God's way and in his timing, you got to know God is not going to fail his word. So let me

0: said again, every born-again believer, you need to know that you don't have any reason to be afraid about nothing whatsoever. You don't have any reason at all whatsoever to be running from the devil.
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0: Hello and welcome to the Real Talk with Judy live radio show. I am your host, Dr. Judy, and I want to thank you so very much for joining in. I know my voice sounded a little raspy. Last Tuesday, I couldn't even talk, But today, at least I get to do a little bit, right? So I am so glad that you all are here to join in with me. Man, that voting was something else, wasn't it? And I just hope everyone, I have my guest is going to talk a little bit about that perhaps, but I hope everyone see how important it is for you to vote. So today, I want to thank God. Y'all know I got to start it off. Thanking God for my mom, my dad, rest in peace. I missed him. September the 18th will be a year that my mom has been gone from us here in the flesh. But y'all, we think about it every single day. Sometimes we're laughing and stuff. Cause my mom did some funny things. And so we're laughing, but we thank God so very much for the impact that she made on my life and so many of y'all, but my family life. I want to thank God for it. And to my wonderful husband who produced the show last Tuesday. He did, he didn't produce it. He hosted. He did a great job. So we want to thank him so very much. And to Priscilla, who has been busy and is busy taking care of mom, and she got her two daughters, and she worked, and I just want to thank God so very much for her and all that she does. And to all of you who are listening every single Tuesday, I want to thank you all so very much. I'm telling you, it is humbling and honorable to have so many people to say that they listen to me every Tuesday, that they can't wait for the show. I appreciate you. I want you to know that, you are very much appreciated. And I want to thank you so very much for tuning in. Y'all go ahead and do me a favor. Please go ahead and tag and share. Get others on here. Today, my guest is a young man that I greatly admire. He's a leader extraordinary. He is the Tallahassee branch president of the NAACP. He is our president, and he is also the interim principal at FAMU DRS, and he's going to tell us some more about himself. But I want to welcome to the Real Talk with Judy show, Dr. Marlon William Clark.
1: Hello.
0: Hello, Dr. Clark, William Clark. So good to see you. So good to have you.
1: Nice to be with you.
0: I know that you are busy. You're running here and there, making school work, making the city work, the NAACP work, and plus your beautiful family. So I want to thank you for your time today.
1: Yes, ma'am.
0: Y'all see him? He ain't talked that much. That is about to say, But anyway, we're glad to have you, William Clark, on here. And I am going to ask if you would tell the audience, a little bit of personal history about you before we get going.
1: Okay. Well, I am born and raised here in Tallahassee. Going back to the old Trick Daddy song. It's like born and raised in the county of Dade. Well, I'm born and raised in the county of Leon. And, Tallahassee made me, bred me. I grew up AME. I always say I grew up AME with a little a Baptist spirit and a Kojic shout. And, grew up in, and, grew up in St. Paul AME Church down in Chairs, Florida. The Chairs community. I'm a graduate of James S. Rickards High School, class of 2005, and graduated from Florida A&M University with a bachelor's degree in public relations, and went on to, after doing a little bit of work in communications, apparently it was God's plan to put me in education, although I never really saw that for myself. My parents and my family, they joke around that, I would always say, I ain't never going to be no teacher. I don't even like kids. And it was all over me. Kids enjoyed being around me. And so I just kind of walked into my purpose. And so I ended up getting my master's and education leadership, and then my doctorate from Florida State University in education leadership and policy. And I have three beautiful kids and a beautiful wife, ranging from the ages of 13 down to 5. So I got a middle schooler, an upper elementary a student, and as well as my baby girl, two boys and a girl. And my baby girl, she just started kindergarten this year. So, yeah, that's a little bit about me.
0: She has you wrapped around your finger.
1: She does. She does. Just the other night, she asked, I said, it's time to go to bed. And she said, can you carry me? And I was like, no, you need to walk to your own room. And then I picked her up and I took her and put her in the bed.
0: Of course. We've seen her in meetings. You're in control of the meeting, but she's in control of the meeting. So we've seen you.
1: But yes.
0: But Dr. William Clark, it is good to have you here with me today. Greatly appreciated. I know that you're busy. And I want to get in on this for a minute. You are the NAACP president for the Tallahassee branch and the interim principal at DRS.
1: That is correct. That is correct.
0: How are you balancing that right now?
1: Well, you know, all I can say is nothing but God. It takes really compartmentalizing your mind about what is needed in front of you at the moment. Of course, you know, there are times we have to juggle multiple things at the same time. But delegation is important, having a team of people who can fulfill the different duties that need to be done, having an understanding and being intentional about not putting everything on yourself.
0: Let me ask you this. I know earlier you said that education wasn't even in your eyesight. You didn't even see that. Did you feel this coming with DRS?
1: No, actually, I did not. However, my wife reminded me that I spoke it into existence a long time ago. Okay. And I stated that if I ever had a chance, or if I ever were to work at Family DRS, it would be in a leadership capacity, to, make some positive changes and move forward, because I do believe in, Family DRS and the potential that it has. And so, you know, it's time. We are on the rise.
0: I love it. I love it. And I know by being in the executive leadership of the NAACP, you weren't expecting that either.
1: I was not. You know, God has a way of working. That's all I can say. You know, just last year, it was prophesied to me in church. As a matter of fact, I went to... I was a member of Family Worship and Praise Center for about 20 years, and I just recently changed my membership to Truth Gatherers Dream Center under Pastor Joe Davis. And it was at that church last year. I brought a friend to church who was going through some things, and I wanted that friend to be able to get some, you know, spiritual healing or what have you. But I ended up being the one getting prophesied to that Sunday. And the prophecy was that, you know, God's getting ready to take you straight to the top. And, you know, if you can handle it, and people will wonder where you came from and how you got past some other people and things like that. And, you know, don't worry about that, because, you know, God will prepare a table in the presence of your enemies. And so I just never really saw any of this coming. And so I think probably about 2 months after that prophecy, unfortunately, our past president passed away. And so I came into the presidency of the Tallahassee branch in NAACP because I was the first vice president. And Adner Marcelin, who was the president, he asked me to run for president. And I told him no. I said, no, I'm good on that. I said, you can go ahead and be president. I'll be vice president. I'll work in the background, help you out and things like that. But I said, I don't need to be president. And he was like, I think you'll be really good. He was like, you know, when you speak, people listen, people follow you, you know, people have a, you know, positive energy with people. And I was just like, yeah, well, thank you, but no. And so, of course, after he passed, you know, I said, I guess Adam was going to have his way one way or the other. And so, you know, we got to work and, you know, trying to, as you would do with any organization, try to see what structural things are in place or not in place to try to move that organization forward. And so, you know, we had been busy over the past year. And then it was, you know, I felt it was time for me to leave where I was in education. And you know, I kind of took a leap of faith and stepped out and just not knowing what God would have next, even having job offers just for the offer to be withdrawn. You know, it was an unsure time, but I knew that God was able. As you can tell, I am a man of faith. And so, you know, if I just know if I follow God, he'll provide the path. And so then came Fannie DRS, and it was not one that I was expecting at all. But I believe God places me in positions for a reason. And so I'm ready to work.
0: That's awesome. I love your leadership, and I know that you're feeling your way through, but you're a man that I've seen you. You're very observant. You're yes. Looking, you're listening. I see you, you know, how you're leading. I think that you're a good leader. You bring some good perspective. And I like, because in our branch, we have some who've been there from the very inception of the NAACP. Then you have a group that's younger and vocal. And so then you got us in the middle. Mm-hmm. And to see you balanced, all of us, all these different personalities, that, and I'm just talking about the NAACP right now. But to see you balance all of that, I know it is going to take your faith. And you keep it calm. You're even keel. How do you, we're going to get into some other, but how do you manage as a leader to balance? You're doing three balancing acts in one meeting. How do you manage to keep the order that we do have?
1: Well, one thing is I try not to act out of emotion. And I look at things that you can disagree without being disagreeable. And I am one who, I'm a millennial. So I always tell people that my particular generation, we are the bridge generation. So there are millennials who have parents who are of the silent generation. They got parents that are the baby boomers. And then there's me, who's a millennial, and my parents were Gen X. And so we grew up with a lot of the old ways. Okay. And we grew through what we currently have. And so growing up with a respect of the elders, and I was one of those kids that would sit with my great grandparents and grandparents and listen to the stories of the old, and you know, just having reverence for that. And so bringing reverence and respect on that aspect, but also, you know, I didn't always agree, especially with my great grandmother Tessie. You know, we used to have it out sometimes. And so I didn't know at the time, but it was really preparing me to deal with different age groups and different perspectives. And, you know, some people have very strong personalities, and, I know I can have a strong personality too, but, you know, growing up with my dad, Bruce Clark, he had been in leadership. And so I've been getting leadership lessons all my life. Okay. Even when I was in, you know, a kid, I was the president of our youth department in church. I was student body president, at my senior year in high school. I was the, vice president of FBLA, which is Future Business Leaders of America. Even in college, I participated in leadership. We used to have a student run, PR firm called Prodigy. And, you know, I was the person that took care of the money. And so, you know, they used to joke. It was like, you know, Marlon, he become real Republican when he come to that money. because I was, you know, hold on to it tight. But it's just all of those different experiences allow me to deal with people of different backgrounds. And I do believe in listening to people. I don't believe in, you have to give people an opportunity to be heard. And so it's just like with my students, when they know that they are heard and can be supported, they'll work with you. Even if you don't agree on something, they know that they can be heard. And so, you know, just have making sure that everybody's perspective, it has a chance to be on the table, but also being that middle ground to bring balance, or, you know, to cut it off when it needs to, and, you know, not allow people to get disrespectful with each other, remind them what is the purpose. And I think that's what guides me as well, is remembering what is the purpose. You gotta stick with the purpose. Once you get emotional, you kind of lose out on the purpose of what you're supposed to be doing. So I think that's how I kind of balance it out.
0: I love that. And I think it's good. I watch you, and your respect for the elders to be commended. So your mom and dad will be proud that you respect the elders in the group. I want to get to this before I get to the Freedom Banquet. We know that we're this voting and ballot stuff, this voting. Now we got runoffs coming in November. Talithia and Tom was, people need to go vote. They need to vote. They need to vote, Marlon. They need to vote. Could you talk to that a little bit? Because the NAACP, I really want you to talk to the heart of the people, to the hearts of the people who are listening, because we still got an election coming up. And sometimes people don't really understand the value and how important it is to vote in the local. That the primary is gone now, but in the local, will you talk to that point for a minute?
1: Absolutely. You know, when it was during the 2024 election, I actually ran, you know, encountered a lot of conversations with young Black guys, young Black men, and they either were now. First, let me say the NAACP does not endorse any candidate. We are a nonpartisan organization. But, you know, for the first time, the NAACP did not invite a sitting president to his national convention. And that's Donald Trump, because he has been antithetical to everything that the organization stands for when it comes to civil rights, when it comes to Black history, when it comes to Black lives mattering to the justice system and things like that. And so I can remember talking with young brothers, and they either was more believed that, you know, Trump would be better than Kamala Harris, or, you know, they just didn't want to vote at all. And I remember having a conversation with this rum brother, and I asked him, I said, would you vote for Trump as your mayor? He said, no. I said, would you vote for Trump as your city commissioner? He said, no. And so I started naming all these local positions. And I said, so if you wouldn't vote for him for any of those positions, why would you want him to be president? And, you know, he would just like, you know, I just feel like, you know, that really he has the power to do some things at that level that really won't touch me. And I said, well, I'm glad you said that, because it really is your local elections that will touch your life quicker than anything else. And so when things happen in your city or in your county, you're going to run into your commissioners and your mayor in the store, maybe at church, maybe at a community event. And so they have to be held a little bit more accountable because they're in the community with you. And, you know, when you don't vote, you're giving other people the opportunity to speak for you. And I don't know about anybody else, but I don't want anybody else to speak for me.
0: Right.
1: And, you know, there are parts of town that has a low turnout for voting, but those parts of town still are affected by the decisions that are made on the dais. And, you know, and so we have to tap in, and we have to listen to what is going on. We have to look at the development that is happening and see how it will affect our particular community. Will it raise your property taxes? Will it lose the beauty of or the character of your neighborhood? Or better yet, on the flip side, by not participating in the voting process, maybe your community will just be ignored. You don't have sidewalks where you need to have sidewalks. You don't have, you may have potholes that's not getting tended to. You may have, because there are some communities where it's always clean. And part of cleaning, having a clean community means that we have to do the work ourselves. If we see the trash, pick up the trash. But also we know that there are services and more attention given to certain communities based on what the tax bracket is and the property taxes that's coming out of that particular community. So, we have to tap in and be engaged. But on the flip side, I also understand where people are tired and they have a very distrust of government because of what those in government are doing. And so, again, you cannot complain if you don't participate. Now, if you participate and you don't get the candidate that you want, then complain all day. Or if you do vote and you do get the candidate that you want and they turn out not to do what you thought they said, what they said they would do, then you hold them accountable.
0: That's right.
1: So we have to, either way, we have to be engaged and be educated. You don't have to be, you don't have to have a college degree to be educated on the matters.
0: That's right.
1: You have, keep up with what's happening in the news, watch the local news and things that are happening. And if you can, go to the school board meetings, go to the city commission and the county commission meetings. And if you can't, it is on TV, it's on the internet, go back and watch it. Look at the minutes, look at the agenda to see what it is that they're going to be deciding on. And if it's something that you disagree with, make your voice be heard, because closed mouths don't get fed. Or as the Bible say, knocking the door shall be open unto you. You got to ask, you have to speak up, you have to participate, you have to walk through the door and be seen if you want to be seen.
0: That's right. And attend these forums. Attend the forums. I'm sure we're going to have some more coming up, but attend the forum. Ask questions. Call Dr. Clark, William Clark. He's the NAACP president. He got committees. He got people there who can help. Will you just give a short idea of what the NAACP is all about? Because I don't think some of us really understand our purpose, our voice. We are a powerful organization.
1: We are. The NAACP is the oldest and the boldest civil rights organization in the country, if not the world, being founded in 1909. The NAACP, without the NAACP, and there have been other organizations, but the NAACP has been that umbrella organization to fight for civil rights, to fight for voting rights. And so I always say that whenever you do right by Black people, you do right by everybody, because historically we have been at the bottom of the barrel of this society. When we look at racism, yes, racism happened with other groups, but nobody can say that they have dealt with the type of racism that Black people have dealt with in this country. It is at a different level. It is a different kind of hate. Not only that, but we have always been here since the inception of this country, since before it was a country. We have been here. And so every war that America has fought, Black people have been involved. Every battle or every movement, Black people have been right there. And so we have had to learn this country in a different kind of way. And so it, it does bother me when people from different ethnicities or whatever come to this country. And I say racism is so American that when other groups come to America and they want to assimilate, they assimilate with racism towards the Black community. That's how ingrained racism is in our country. And so we fight against that. We want to make sure that we have equity and equality in every aspect of life. And that's what the NAACP fights for. That's what we are here for. Now, I have to put it out there that we're not a law firm. I think some people do think that we are a law firm and that we just take up lawsuits, and that's not what we do. But we do advocate for things when it comes to civil rights. Have your civil rights been violated? And then a lot of people look at us as a political organization, and we're not. We're a civil rights organization. And unfortunately, going back to the statement that I made before, that racism is so ingrained in America and American politics that when we speak up for civil rights, then all of a sudden we're political. You know, we are called far left because we're speaking up for ourselves. It wasn't us that made our lives. It wasn't us that made civil rights. It wasn't us that made voting rights or any of that political. It was those that were in power that did not want us to have it, even though the paper, the Constitution, says that all men are created equal. So we are just pushing this country to be what it says it is on paper. That's what Martin Luther King was doing. That's what Malcolm X was doing. That's what Minister Farrakhan does. That is what Mega Evers did. That is what so many others, Coretta Scott King, there's so many people who have been fighting along the way, W.B. Du Bois, Booker T. Washington, Frederick Douglass, Harriet Tubman, so many of those people have been fighting every step of the way. Even when I used to teach history, I used to do a lesson or at least show the pattern. And when we look at African-American literature and poetry and things like that, and then I also connect hip hop in the 80s and 90s. And I said, what is the trend that you see across songs and literature and poetry from the early 1900s all the way through now on certain topics? They are still talking about the same thing about what life is like for Black people.
0: Yeah.
1: So civil rights isn't a one and done thing. As we can see, there was a Civil Rights Act that was passed in the 1860s, 1870s, and then we had one passed in the 1960s, and we had the Voting Rights Act passed in the 1960s. And now what the Supreme Court is doing with the Voting Rights Act, they're chipping away at it to make sure that we don't that we are at a disadvantage when it comes to voting. And so I always say to you, if voting wasn't that important, or if voting did not count, if your vote did not count, they wouldn't work so hard to make sure that you did not have the right to do it. They would not work so hard to make sure that they would diminish districts where there is a majority Black population and split it up so that they cannot have a political voice. If our vote was not important, they would not be doing those things.
0: You're absolutely right. Is there... Do we still, let me see, how do I want to phrase this? I know they did a lot of marching and all of that back then. What is our strategic move to get us to be as solid or effective now? It seems like we still got a lot of work to do. I know we've come a long ways, Dr. William Clark, we've come a long ways. One of the things that disturbed me, and I think it was still back there too, we have so many Blacks fighting Blacks and pulling down. How do we work this work so with this generation now with knowledge and education and the generation that really didn't have as much? How do we bridge this gap? Because we got to work for us. We got to work hard. There's a lot of white people who work with us too, a whole lot of them. But when I say the NAACP, I had a lady to tell me the other day, Pastor Judy, I don't see color. I said, well, then you don't see me.
1: That part.
0: I said, you have to see color. Because color is. I'm not asking you to be color. Well, what I'm saying is, what you're saying is, if you say you don't see color, I don't exist. And I very much exist. Well, what I'm saying, no, we got to have a better conversation. So how do we do all of this, Dr. William Clark? And then we go into the Freedom Banquet.
1: You know, the Bible says, my people perish for lack of knowledge. And so, yes, this generation has a lot of access to knowledge, but don't actually have knowledge. And so one of the things that I appreciated growing up is to be able to sit down and listen and talk with the elders about their experiences. Yes. It's one thing to read about something. It's a whole nother thing to hear a firsthand story about how things were. So listening to people in my family who can talk about having to go to segregated water fountains or having to sit at the back of the bus or, you know, not being able to vote freely. And that's why when Barack Obama was elected president, I cried, not for me. I cried for my grandmother who was able, and my great grandmother who was able to witness a black man being voted as president of the United States in this country where for all of their life, that would seem like an impossibility. Like it was never going to happen. And so, you know, when you had mentioned, you know, blacks fighting blacks. And so I push back on that narrative because that is something that white supremacists and even white liberals or anytime they want to take the responsibility of the racism in our society, how it affects us all off of themselves. Just like the lady that said, I don't see color. That is taking accountability off of the part that you play. You may not be racist yourself, but white people do have to understand that while you may not be racist, you have benefited from racism. And so nobody really knows what you believe, but they see your skin color first. And so you might have some advantages or you might be given some chances that a black person will not be given simply because of the color of your skin. And so when they bring up black on black crime and violence and things like that, well, it's the same thing for white people. Yeah. You fight and kill the people who are closest in proximity to you. If we look at the FBI statistics, the majority of crime are done by white people. Of course, they are the largest majority in this society, but it is shrinking. And when we look at violence, racial violence from one group onto another group, the white population has that hands down. But also, we know that black people are criminalized at a higher rate. And so if you don't understand your history as to why that exists, then you don't understand the slave patrol. And so not being able to walk down a dirt road without having your papers or your pass to say that you're going where you're going. You don't understand that once the 13th Amendment came and we eliminated slavery, there was a caveat, or there is a caveat in the 13th Amendment that says that no one will be enslaved in this country unless found guilty of a crime. And you become a slave of the state. So what we see happen after that is mass incarceration that starts to happen. You see black men being blamed and accused of crimes that they never did. And if they weren't hung from a tree, then they were put into a prison and doing the very same labor and work that they would have had to do on the plantation. Some of them, many of them working on plantations. If we look at Angola prison in Louisiana, they literally are treated like slaves. Working on plantations, doing farm work, doing free labor and what have you, and live in horrible hot conditions. So we have to know our history as to why things are the way they are. When we look at the overcriminalization of black people, I always point out, you know, if you ever seen the sign that says no loitering on the wall of a corner store, what have you, those were laws that came out of the Jim Crow era. That you could not just be black and be standing around. You had to be doing something. If you didn't have a job, you could be locked up. If you didn't have a home, you could be locked up. And so you could have your children taken away from you. They could be servants of white families. And that was the punishment. So this country has always worked to try to keep us as a slave class. But, you know, and I want to get on a diatribe, but we also have to recognize our strength with everything that we've been through in this country. Yeah. We have created so much. I wrote this story that I'm working on getting published, and I have told it at Black History programs with students about this white kid who was basically growing up being taught to be racist, and he wished that black people didn't exist one day. And so the next day he woke up, and everything that a black person invented, he did not have access to. He couldn't iron his clothes. He couldn't do much of anything. He didn't have AC. He didn't have refrigeration. It was so many things that he didn't have. His grandmother didn't have her pacemaker because of the invention of black, black people. There were so many things that he could not have that he realized that he could not do a lot of things or live the life he wanted to live without the adventures of black people. And so even when we look at the language, the English language, for a group of people that it was made legal to not teach them how to read or write, we were still able to form every musical genre that you could think of that came out of the United States. Even when we look at hip hop, the way that, and I'm not talking about some of these hip hop, if you want to call them hip hop, some of these rappers of today, because they are different. Some of them are good, but they are different. But when we look at early hip hop and we look at the metaphors and the similes and the personifications and all of these literary devices that they used and just speeding it up and putting it into music, that was not something that white people came up with. We took a language that wasn't our own and made it our own. So we are very inventive people. We have to recognize our own strength. And so in order for us to move forward, we first have to know our history. We can't shy away from it. We can't say, oh, that's in the past, because that is what they want you to do. No, yeah. They'll say for Pearl Harbor, never forget. They'll say for 9/11, never forget. They'll say for the Holocaust, never forget. We start talking about civil rights. Oh, that was in the past. Let it go. We start talking about slavery. Oh, that was in the past. Let it go. You know, and I always give the story of my great, great grandmother who was born into slavery. She didn't die until 1940. And so my grandmother and some of her older siblings, they grew up living in a house with a woman who was enslaved. I was just a couple generations away. My grandmother hugged, kissed, ate from, and spent time with someone who was once enslaved. We are not far from it at all. And so, and that's why they are up, you know, anti-DEI and don't want to teach full history of the United States, want to have this mythological history of this hero energy of history from the United States, because black people are the mirror to America that they do not want to look through. And so, and we got to continue to hold the mirror. We got to continue to say, remember, remember, remember, remember, because all of those policies that existed have an effect on us today. You know, the housing, redlining, all of those things, it has a lingering effect today. So even when we look at the wealth gap, you know, there was, you know, like why black people could not pull themselves up by the bootstraps, as MLK said. Well, how are you going to tell people to pull themselves up by the bootstraps and they don't even have boots? And then every time we have created our own communities and our own businesses, we have seen time and time again that out of racism comes white jealousy. And because poorer whites were led to believe that they were better than the best black person, they would destroy our communities and burn them down and rape our women and hang our men from trees because they never wanted us to have anything. And so that has a lingering effect when we look at the wealth gap. Everything that could have created wealth was destroyed. When we look at the GI Bill, black soldiers wasn't given those benefits, which the GI Bill, the military built the middle class. So we have to know those things. We have to know how policies of the past connect to policies of today and how they connect to our lives today. And when we look at the language that politicians are using and language that they are putting in some of these bills and some of these statutes, they put in some of the same language as their grandfathers and great-grandfathers as they did prior to. So we have to be curious about what's going on around us. That's how we change it. And we have to step up.
0: And Dr. William Clark, I think it's going to be important, just like you're sitting here today, just like you're sitting here with me today, and I'm sure so many who will hear this, who are listening to us, and those who will go back and replay it. I'm going to play it again, but I'm sure that if we can get this into not just our young people, we need it into our people, because we need the young people, we need the middle age, we need the older people, because everybody still have stuff to offer. We say, I wish I would have grown up with a former slave in my house. Man, I would have been crazy. Just to hear some of those stories, or just to see, you said, we're powerful. We are. Black people are powerful, and we're smart. We're smart. Yes. These women had so many children, but they can feed them all off the little that they had. We're smart. I'm sitting here listening to you today. Listening at all of these, looking at all these black women, the opportunity that we took and became, let all of that creativity and that part of God, that potential that was in us flourish. Mm-hmm. Then Trump come along and want to take all the black women out. He can't stop what God has created. So it's things like this, Dr. William Clark, that I believe is absolutely necessary. They're never going to teach it like this. They're never going to teach it. But we got to get back to the porches. We got to get back to the corners and talk so people can understand. We got to help them read. So when they get to third grade, they say they build a prison and they do it because if they can't read at third grade, they're assuming that they're likely going to go to prison. Well, let's get our young people reading. Mm-hmm. Our children reading. And I own a daycare. And one mother, she just wanted, I said, listen, we don't have that child here by 8:45. You're in trouble. She said, I'm in trouble, but she's only 3. I said, right, but she got to make it to third grade. And it starts now. Right. It starts now. So, Dr. William Clark, we got to have stuff like this. We have to. I go to the forums. I listen to some of you all who know this history much better than I do. Because I want to be well informed. You know, people think I'm smart, so I got to learn all my black history. You know, so this leads us to our freedom banquet that's coming up on September the 3rd. Tell us about this freedom banquet. And I know that it was started way back then to help with to support the NAACP, to really help us for our education, our leadership, to help us work, to help us help our next. Tell us about it and invite. We got more tables. Invite them to come.
1: So the Freedom Fund Banquet is every local branch of the NAACP is their largest fundraiser. There are some larger branches that have other fundraisers because they, you know, like in Detroit, New York, they have a little bit more opportunity for fundraisers. But a lot of the branches, local branches, are small. And so the Freedom Fund Banquet is the biggest fundraiser for most local branches. And right now it's the biggest fundraiser for us. And I'm hoping that we can change that, that we're not depending solely on the Freedom Fund Banquet. But it is a time for us to come together, to recognize different people in the community for the work that they're doing that are aligned with the goals and the purpose of the NAACP and in civil rights. And so this year, our Freedom Fund Banquet is going to be held on September 3rd, 2026, at the FSU Student Union Ballroom at 6 p.m. Tickets are $100. The tables are $1,000, which is the lowest level of sponsorship, which is the blue sponsorship. And then we have the $2,500 sponsorship. And then our highest platinum sponsorship, is $5,000. And so we're asking the community to come out. Last year, we had more people than we expected that came out. And we had it at the Civic Center, and the room was full. We had Bishop Quincy Griffin to be our Bishop Quincy Griffin Sr. to be our keynote speaker last year. We had Tallahassee Nights Live to entertain us. And so it was a good time. And we gave out some awards. We gave out quite a few awards. We won't be giving as many out this year. But it is a time for us to recognize the people in our community and to come together and eat and fellowship and have a good time. But also, remind us of the purpose of why we're here and the purpose of civil rights in the many aspects of life, as well as in our different positions in our community. And when I used to go last year, I was going to churches and speaking about the Freedom Fund Banquet, and I would tell them that civil rights work is God's work, you know. And so, and when you see it like that, because I do believe that with the NAACP, the churches have been one of the foundational supports of the NAACP, especially when you're getting into the 1940s, 50s, and 60s. It definitely was so. And, you know, and you mentioned earlier that there's a lot of white people that help us with this work, and there is. What a lot of people don't understand is some people, a lot of people who are anti-Black, whether they want to say it or not out loud, they don't realize that the NAACP was started by a majority group of white people. And the NAACP nationally did not have a Black president until, I want to say, the 1930s or 1940s. The organization started in 1909. So it is, you know, when you think about Jesse Jackson's organization, Rainbow Coalition, the first Rainbow Coalition really was the NAACP, because it was different people coming together to advance civil rights. And so, you know, this year our theme is Until Freedom. And I came up with that theme because I thought about the words of civil rights activist Fannie Lou Hamer when she said that ain't nobody free until everybody free. And so, you know, it is Until Freedom. We are going to organize until freedom. We are going to educate until freedom. We are going to vote until freedom. We're going to advocate until freedom. We are going to remember until freedom. And we're going to speak truth until freedom. Because that particular theme really talks about what is happening around us right now. We're having our history being stripped from the curriculum. And it's not just those former Confederate states. It's happening all over the country. We have a very hostile administration towards Black people in the White House right now. They're stripping, they're taking down, they are trying to rename name a ship, an aircraft carrier after Trump. Typically, they are named after presidents, but usually the president is no longer the president when they name them that. And this particular aircraft carrier, they were going to name, and forgive me for not remembering his name, but it was a war hero during Pearl Harbor, where a Black soldier, saved several different soldiers and swam to safety in the middle of the bombing of Pearl Harbor. And so, you know, they want to take away the achievements of Black people. They want to get rid of the placards at Freedom Hall in Philadelphia, where it talks about the history of slavery and the slaves that existed, because our capital was being held in Philadelphia at one point in time. And so they don't want to talk about the enslaved people that George Washington and Thomas Jefferson and James Madison and Andrew Jackson and all those earlier presidents, you know, many of our presidents had enslaved people. They don't want us to talk about that. And so that's why we have to say until freedom, because freedom, as we just like civil rights, freedom is not something that is a one and done thing. Just because they ended slavery, just because we ended slavery with the 13th Amendment, did not mean that we did not have more fight to go. Did not mean that we were truly free. You know, so until our students, our kids are free to learn their own history in our school system without any pushback or without any distortion, until we're able to go vote without any barriers, until we're able to go to the hospital and have treatment without having to worry about if white doctors and nurses are going to try to kill us or not give us the equal treatment that they would give white patients, until we're able to walk down the street without being stopped by cops and being frisked and accused of a crime or assumed to be doing something or being up to no good. Until these things happen, we got freedom on our mind, and we're going to keep moving towards it. So that's why I chose the theme Until Freedom. And so, you know, people can get more information about the Freedom Fund Banquet, number one, by going to our Facebook group. Right now, our website is under construction. We are redoing our website. But we do have a Facebook group, and we have an Instagram group. On Facebook, it is Tallahassee Branch NAACP, where you will see the flyer. And I forgot to mention, our speaker this year is Representative Rashawn Young of Florida House District 40 out of the Orlando area. He is, I think, 27 years old. He was an aide to a House representative who then went on to become a state senator. And so I heard this young brother speak at a rally that we had in conjunction with Equal Ground. And then we were, yes, Equal Ground. We were rallying at the Capitol, and he did the ABCs of Civil Rights and Black History, and it was phenomenal. I mean, the boy got a little preaching voice on him, but he we chose him because he is energetic, he is knowledgeable, he is in the fight within the legislature, and we always try to remind the community and energize the community at the Freedom Fund Banquet about what it is that we do and what we need to do moving forward. So we got him this year. We had Bishop Quincy Griffin last year. The year before that, we had Pastor Jamal Bryant. And so we try to bring in phenomenal speakers who are knowledgeable of this stuff and are in the fight for these things. And so, like I said, you can find more information about it on our Facebook group, Tallahassee Branch NAACP, where it also has the Zephy link that you can click on to purchase your tickets, your ads. If you wish to buy an ad, I think a full page is $250. A half page is $100. I think a quarter page is $50. Don't quote me on that. Go on our page and look for it. But also you can purchase your tickets. You can purchase your sponsorships and what have you. And so you can also reach out to us via email, which is naacptallahassee@gmail.com. And so you'll receive you'll receive correspondence back from our chairwoman, Shakara Tucker. And you know, I won't give her number out over here, but if you reach out to her, she'll reach out to you and she'll call you or what have you, but whatever information that you need. So it is on a Thursday night, September 3rd, 6 p.m. at the FSU Student Union Ballroom. And so as I like to say, don't meet me there, beat me there. I hope to see all of the community out there. I do know that it is leading into the Labor Day weekend, but I do hope that even if you're not able to attend, give us a donation because we depend on these funds for the operations of the branch. And so for the Tallahassee branch, we are unique as we have our own building. Not many branches have their own building. They meet at churches. They meet at libraries. Sometimes.

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1: There are different levels of membership. There's a $30 annual membership for adults. If you want your children to be involved, there's a $10 annual membership. And we are also we're in the process of getting our youth council back up and going again. And we want to bring back AXO, and we want to make it youth focus again, because we have to raise up the next generation to come behind us. And I think that's where we've lost ourselves a little bit. There are people that's been doing the work, but have not been mentoring those coming behind them to understand the history, but also to come in with innovation. And so that's something that I'm trying to forge together. But also, while we do have the annual membership of $30, we encourage you to become life members, because that we are the memberships are the bread and butter of what brings in money to the organization. And so the lowest life membership, which is the silver life membership for adults, is $1,000. You don't have to pay it all up front. That would be $100 each year until you pay it off. You can pay it off earlier than that. And then you have the gold life membership, which is $2,500 or $2,000, which is $200 a year until you pay it off. And then the platinum life membership is $3,000, and that'll be $300 a year until you pay it off. And now, you cannot be a gold or platinum without first completing your silver life membership. Once you complete silver life membership, then you can move up to gold. Once you complete gold, then you can move up to platinum. And so when you complete those things, the national office sends in a plaque for you, recognizing your contribution to the NAACP. And we're trying to work on some things where we do some things for our life members exclusively. But we want you all to join. And I know that everybody may not be able to make it to a meeting, but some people are just financial supporters, and we need that. And then some people are working hands, and we absolutely need that. And so if you are thinking about getting involved with the NAACP and you ask, what is it that I can do? My question to you is, what is it that you care about? Because civil rights taps into every aspect of life. So if you care about education, there's a committee for that. If you care about legal redress, there's a committee for that. If you care about religious affairs, there's a committee for that. If you care about the youth, there's a committee for that. And so we have different committees. And if we don't have a committee that addresses the thing that you want to do, either we're going to combine the work of two committees or more, or we're going to create a new committee to do that work. But I will tell you, as president, I cannot do it alone. I cannot do it with only the executive committee. I cannot only do it with the elected officers of the branch. We have to have people to come in and provide their talent so that we can continue to do this work, and to make sure that we are advancing our society that looks and that is equal and equitable for everyone.
2: Dr. William Clark, it has been a honor and a pleasure to have you on this show. You are one amazing person. And I want to say, y'all, join the NAACP. Join the NAACP.
1: Yes.
2: Come and work with our president and executive committee and the membership. And he tell us, I think, every meeting, I cannot, but this is what he say, I cannot and I will not do this work alone.
1: I will not.
2: So, but y'all, he's an awesome man, awesome leader. We're doing some great things. And if you can, come to the NAACP banquet. And if you don't have the $100 and you really want to go, come ask one of your friends to help you come. You pay 50 and they pay 50. Or you get four people to give you $25 and you come sit at one of them empty tables.
1: Get it.
2: I promise you, it is worth it. It is worth it. The whole Tallahassee NAACP branch is worth it. And we honor you, Dr. Marlon William Clark. Thank God for the work that you're doing. Thank you for picking up and putting on your shoes, pulling up your boots until freedom comes. And y'all know we ain't free. We got a lot of, well, not all the way. We got a lot of work to do, okay? God has brought us a lot of way, long way. It's a powerful people, some powerful Black people yet to come forth. And so we want to help you come forth, help us come forth. Dr. William Clark, I want to thank you for allowing me to serve, in your branch, in the executive branch. I want to thank you. And it's going to get better with the with religious affairs. We're going to get the churches back going like we were on NAACP Sunday.

0: was happening at some of the churches, I believe, on four Sundays or something like that. We're going to get it going. So if you want to work with the religious affairs,
1: yes,
0: let's make it work. Let's make it work. We got some good committees. It's a real good committee. Dr. William Clark, thank you so very much, sir. Y'all join me tonight at Bible study. Join me tonight at Bible study. I think our pastor's teaching tonight. Our pastor's teaching tonight. Ella Witherspoon will be doing those the prayer points. And our pastor will be teaching. And then join me Sunday morning at 10 a.m. for Sunday school and 11 a.m. for morning worship service. I tell you, it's going to be awesome. Awesome, awesome, awesome. I absolutely love that church. And so we look forward to seeing you all as life changers. Again, Dr. Clark, William Clark, thank you so very much. And listen, y'all, until freedom, we got a lot of work to do. That's real talk.

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0: The text said they came to the house of the synagogue officials, and he looked with understanding. He saw the uproar and the commotion of the people weeping and wailing loudly. He looked with understanding and said, they don't have the faith that I have. They don't know what they're doing. They're just going through the motions. That's what you're supposed to do when people die. But I come to tell you, he's getting ready to turn your oil of mourning into joy right there. I come to tell three people in here that'll give him a crazy shout. Your situation is not dead. It's just sleeping. It ain't dead. I know what they said. I know they said it looked, I know they said. But I'm delivered from what they said, and I'm standing on what
1: hey,
0: God.
1: Hey, hey, parents of exceptional students, come grow with us here at KLPA. 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

time. Work on the me internally. Now do this for me. Put your hands on your ears, everybody. Hands on your ears. Father, I pray now that we would have ears to hear, to listen, and to understand. In Jesus' name we pray. Amen. A lot of times we come to church, and I love a good shout. I love a good praise break. At any given time, I might start one, but at the end of the day, the Lord wants us to hear, listen, and obey. Go to Mark 4, verse 9 and 10. Everybody has ears, but everybody don't have ears to hear. Mark 4, verse 9 and 10 says, then he said, anyone with ears to hear should what? Listen. So it's not enough for me just to hear the word, Elder Williams, but I need to get a clear understanding of the word. It is so important that the Bible says, in all thy getting, get in under. And so when somebody asks you to do something on you Sunday, if you don't understand, don't nod and say yes. Say, let me get clear, make sure I understand what you're asking me to do, because you want to get a good understanding. In business, they put a lot of things in writing so there's no confusion, so everybody has a clear understanding. Before we shout off of that word, before we fall out, make sure you've heard the word and have a clear understanding. Because we're going to move forward, Mother Green, with understanding. Okay. It's you Sunday, so make sure that you have a clear understanding. Are we friends with benefits, or are we in a relationship? Which one? Thank you, Lord. Because if it's just friends with benefits, then I don't need to be looking for too much extra time. Okay, thank you, Lord. But if we're in a relationship, y'all, come on, thank you, Lord. Get an understanding. Y'all done got quiet. Everybody shout, I have ears to hear. I listen and I understand. God speaks to me. Now go to Mark 4:9-9. Mark 4, look at verse number 9. Later, when Jesus was alone with the 12 disciples, with others were gathered around. So it was 12 people and he was gathered around. They asked him what the parables meant. They asked him, Next slide. Go back to verse 9. It should be a 9. All right. Maybe not a 9. All right. Then he said, anyone with ears to hear should listen and understand. It's not enough to come in and listen and hear this thing, but he wants us to move forward with understanding. If you look at the text, it says, then he said, everybody say, he said. Know what he said. I'm so tired of hearing about what they said and she said. Who are they? Who are she? Sometimes it's you when you're just saying that. Oh, you know what they said. Next time somebody tell you, they say, who are they? It'll shut it down. If they go to stuttering, it might be them. Okay? This word is challenging for me today because it wasn't what my original message. But the Lord said, as an apostle, I'm calling the whole church to a different place of maturity as it relates to the study of my word and the growth of my word. He said, we got to get too much good word for there not to be any fruit on the tree. Oh, y'all don't hear that. Hello. We get too much good nutrients in here, but there ought to be fruit on the tree, and not just any kind of fruit, but good fruit and fruit that remains. People should not have to ask what church you necessarily go to, whether or not you're saved or not. They should automatically know because of your light, your life, and the fruit that is on your tree. I can look at that orange tree and tell that it's an orange tree because there are oranges on the tree. I can look at that apple tree and know that there's apples on the, that it's an apple tree because there's apples on the tree. I want to say to you, do people see messy fruit on your tree because you messy? Do they see petty fruit on your tree because you petty? Do they see lying fruit on your tree because you lying? What kind of fruit is on your tree? What type of fruit are you producing? I'm not saying we got to be the biggest and the baddest, but we ought to be producing millionaires and billionaires and people that got businesses and people that come on, thank the Lord, that are stepping into purpose in this hour because this is a good tree.
And the tree is connected to the vine. And the vine, come on, thank the Lord, and the vine is Jesus. He's the true vine. Moving to Mark 4:13. There are four types of soil. There is the hard ground. That's the one that deals with the path. There's the rocky ground, which is shallow soil. There's a thorny ground, which is the weed, and then there's good soil. Somebody shout, I'm good soil. I'm good soil. I'm good soil. I may not have put it, it should be Mark 4, 13 through 15, the NIV. I may not have put it. If not, let's get it in your Bibles. Look at Mark 4, look at 13 through 15 in your Bibles. NIV. At our 9:45 service, the Lord told me, he gave me the message called check. That check your inner circle. Jesus was talking to the disciples. He said, check the seeds that you sow, because some stuff is not the witch or the warlock. It's the seeds that you sow, and you're just getting the harvest of it. Thank you, Lord. And you rebuking the witch and the warlock when that was you that sowed that seed. Thank you, Lord. Come on, thank you, Lord. And so he said, check the seed. And then he said, check your heart posture. Because if your heart posture is right, the prophet can prophesy all day long. But it ain't falling on good ground because that heart posture ain't right. Let me tell you, as long as you got hatred and unforgiveness in there, that heart posture ain't right. I thank God. He ain't heard none of that. He ain't heard none of that quickening. He ain't heard none of that. You might as well say that slobbering. You might as well get up off the floor. You might as well go to that person and get it right. Because I got something in my heart against that person. And that's called, when you got haterade, you got jealousy and envy in the camp. The Bible said nothing good is going to come out of that. Come on, thank you, Lord. Ain't nothing good going to come out of that. Come on. I don't care if it's family members. I have to separate myself from people that have an evil heart toward me. Give me somebody that done smoked a little bad weed and a little off, and every now and then they do something crazy. But their heart is still good. Come on. They still good people. But your heart got to be right. But it concerns me, Sister Moore, we got people that speak in tongues and prophesy accurately because their gift is accurate, but their heart ain't right. Oh, come on. Help us, because sometimes your gift can be right, but your heart ain't right. Your dance can be cute and together, but what about your heart? And so that's why we have people in the same church that heard the same sermon and ain't growing, because their heart is not right and it's not falling on good soil. You growing and God working through you and God is cleaning up some stuff in your life, and they be like, oh girl, I couldn't even hardly get right for that girl looking at me. What you doing? I'm concerned about who looking at you. Get your heart right. I know y'all fought in 1999 coming out of Top Flight, but baby, that's old news. We ain't even there yet. We done moved on 2 men later. Come on, Vega. 2 baby daddies later, you still got that stuff. Yeah. Some of you, God, get rid of the screenshot of your phone. You screenshot what they said. They done took the post down, but you screenshot it. You still replaying it back. Get that stuff out of your heart. Cause then you come into church and you can't, it ain't falling on good soil. It does not excuse what they said, but it does cause you to be able to move forward in the things of God. And when the word of God is being preached, it's falling on good ground, good soil. But some of this stuff, as soon as the word is preached, before we get out of church, angel, it ain't took, it's gone just that fast. He's talking about the soil of your heart. I know you got tongues, but what about your heart? I know you know how to dance and I'll run with you, but what about your heart? I would hate for you to go to hell by way of the church. If I'm going to go to hell, I might as well go to hell having a good time. He said, but it's a matter of the heart. And so you will have people. Some people are good phony. Oh, y'all done got quiet. They good phony, so they say one thing in your face and another thing behind your back. Oh, they real good. They know what to say and they know what you want to hear to make you think that they really ride with you, and they really not. They really trying to get set you up for the okey-doke. Oh, y'all done got quiet now. Ooh, set me up for the okey-doke. Because what you thinking is that, hey, that's my friend. Let me tell every young person that everybody's not your friend. Let me help every... Just because we on Instagram and we friends, that's social media, baby. That ain't a friend. That's not real life. That's social media. That's good talk on social media. Somebody, that's my Facebook friend. No, we just, come on. We're social media. We just know each other through social media. And I need to help 3 people in here. Just because you go to the same church don't mean that's your friend.
I hate to say it like that. I hate to put it like that. Just because you go to the same church, come on, thank you, Lord. Just because you're in the same leadership, that don't necessarily mean it's your friend. Because if it's a true friend step, the Bible says you'll find a friend that sticketh closer than a... It's supposed to be your brother and sister in Christ. But some of the best hellions are in the church. You hear me now? Some of the best hellions is you, Sonny. The hellions keep up mess. They keep up drama. They keep up foolishness. They ain't satisfied till the little hell get up in the midst. Oh, God. They like that. They like division. They life off of, they live off of discord. They don't like everybody to get along. That's their motive and that's their intention. And can they're about two people that I'm praying for, because I need to say this. We ain't start having the problems till you came. Ooh. Ooh. Oh, y'all done got quiet now. Some people carry a Confucian spirit. The confusion ain't hit. Oh, rabbi, rabbi, sete. Ooh, shut up. Look at Mark 4:13. I think I'm going to have to go straight to my car, Johnny, after church. Are you hearing me? Oh, you got me. All right. I feel like I ain't shaking no hands or nothing today. Come on. Thank you, Lord. The eunuchs I just got in the spirit, man. Y'all looking mad as woo. Do, do, do, do, do, do, do, do. Do, do, do, do, do. Lady Young, you go first, and I'm coming right by. All gas, baby, because baby, they looking mad today. I'm just talking about we ain't had these problems till you got here. Oh, God. You ever met them people that everybody was getting along till they showed up? Come on, thank you, Lord. You ever been to the house party? The house party was good. Everybody was drinking, doing what they wanted to do. Everybody was in chill. The minute you show up, come on, thank you, Lord. Everything. Y'all like y'all ain't never had no house party. Don't sit up and look at me like that. You had one last night. Thank God you were at church. Woo. You had one last night. Come on, I see it. I smell it. I smell it. I really smell it. In the spirit and not in the natural, I smell it. It's on your clothes. You tried to freeze it down, but that sin is still in. Let me go to Mark 4:13. Y'all looking. Pastor God, they looking real saved today. Let me so leave it alone. But it's in the clothes. And I was telling one girl, you got to be careful, because when you buy that cheap hat, it can get in your hair. Yeah, they're smoking. They're sitting getting your hat. You just sprayed your clothes down. But I know I'm smelling weed. It's in your hair, boo. It's in your hair. It's in your hair. It's in your hair. Yes, it hit also, because, my filter's a little off today. My filter's a little off today. I'm trying. But I know it because I kept smelling something on somebody. Ramnisha and I was like, it ain't in her clothes, but I got it. She gave me that hug. I said, when I got hungry, I got the munches. I said, it's in her hair, cheek. Look. I got a contact high and I was hungry. Y'all, let me get to the text. Y'all, let me get to the text. Let me get to the text. Y'all so deep and wonderful, like you ain't never got a contact high. Hot boxing when you get home. Go to Mark 4:13. Them hot boxing things. Come on, thank you, Lord. You ain't got no cars. You just do that to keep your nerves calm. Oh, Mark 4:13. Lady Young, I'm telling you, we're going straight to the car. Let me get some water and mind my own business. Straight. Let me sip. Look straight ahead, because your supplier in the church. That's the only reason you came. Hey, put some more in there. Let me stop. Put some more in there. You act like you ain't never been to church and got a hookup. The food stamp hookup, the weed hookup, the girlfriend, boyfriend hookup. Yeah. It's in the church. Y'all so deep. Come on. Thank you, Lord. Look straight ahead. We ain't got no you to supply you. Yeah, the supplier be in the church, prophet. She don't mess up, so that's that side stream. And when they give you the look, then you know you know to go to the... Yeah, ta-ta. Go to Mark 4. Look, verse 13. Y'all done got quiet now. Text messages be flying through the church because the supplier ain't it.
Gentiles' parties. And what happened at the party? Stay at the party. And you deal with mature people. Come on. Somebody going live. No, don't go live. No. Shit. No. Ain't no live today, baby. Yeah. Go to Mark 4 and 13. Y'all done got quiet. Yeah. Everybody ain't selling Jesus. And wisdom says if you're going to get you one good supplier. Don't be jumping all over town. Go to Mark 4 and 13. I'm not condoning. I'm just saying what I'm saying. Wisdom says, come on, thank you, Lord. Mark 4 and 13. I'm in the NIV. Then Jesus said to them, what did he say? Don't you understand this parable? How then will you understand any parable? So what he's saying is, if you don't get this, it's going to be hard for you to get the rest of it. Somebody say, don't. Can I tell you on this youth Sunday, don't be ignorant. Mama say, you acting ignorant now. The ignorant, not ignorant, ignorant. Don't be ignorant concerning the word of God. Don't be ignorant. He wants us to listen and get an understanding, Elder Williams. How the enemy can trick you the most is because you're ignorant. You think Rent-A-Center giving you that couch for $19.99 a week, baby. You don't pay for the couch, the house, the wash. Come on. Then it fall down and they said, we'll give you a new one. You just ignorant, baby. They still. Once I learned better, I learned that them payday loans, that interest rate will take you through there. They give you 500, but you got to get them people 585 back. Read the interest rate. Okay, I'm going to say this. I don't want nobody to be ignorant. Sometimes you get in a hard place, but this is a year where you ain't going to have to pay all that extra money. You ain't going to need your income tax that soon. Because when you ignorant like that, they've been and took $1,000 off the top. Girl, I had to get that. They got $1,000 off of you. You got that advance. Don't be ignorant. Look back at verse number 14. Where's 14 and 15? My filter is a little off, and I'm not going to curse. I ain't trying to offend nobody, but I'm not going to curse. Why y'all looking at me like y'all curse? Right. Come on, why they looking at me like that? Don't do that now. Don't do that. I know what's in this house. Don't do that. I promise you. Look at Mark 4 and 14. Don't be ignorant. There's too many resources out there. It says, verse number 14 says, the what? Farmer what? Sows the what? If anything, we ought to be sowing the word. I'll go to verse 15. What's the first word there? What's the second word? Can I say, don't be like some people? Some people just like the lie. We didn't even ask for the lie. Volunteer the lie. Right. And can I tell you, young people, don't be disrespectful like some people are to their parents. Because the Bible says, children obey your parents and the Lord, for this is right, that their days may be long. So when you disobedient, disrespectful, mahogany, my girl back there, what happens is you cut them days off. Okay, I'm trying to pray for you. I'm trying to speak over your life. The word ain't gonna return void. So when you're disrespectful and like disobedient, it cuts days off. And I say don't be like some people, because some people, you're in a league girl by yourself. Come on, thank you, Lord. Some people like to come to church just to come to church and have no desire to change. I'm not some people. Some people are the what? See.

Somebody, you got to say, the joy that I have, I ain't going to let you steal it. The peace that I have, I ain't going to let you steal it. The praise that I have, I ain't going to let you steal it. The love that I have, I ain't going to let you steal it. Come on, thank you, Lord. The forgiveness I have, I ain't going to let you steal it. Come on, the praise. I'm going to hold it. I'm going to run through the hole with it. The enemy wants to steal, kill, and destroy the very thing that God has placed on the inside of you. Somebody going to try your gangster before you leave out the church. But you got to say, no, baby, I ain't going to let you steal my positive attitude. Come on, thank you, Lord. What's that song? I ain't gonna let you kill my vibe. No, baby. I got a positive vibe. It's a PVO, positive vibes only. I'm on a positive tip. I got the word in my heart, and I'm running with it. I'm not gonna let you steal me. I'm not gonna let you take it away from me. For you may try to steal the car, but you ain't gonna steal my joy. You might try to steal, thank you, Lord, my money, but you ain't gonna steal my praise. Come on, thank you, Lord. And for three of you in here, you a shouter. God said he gave you a vision. Order up, I said to you. And the enemy cannot steal the vision that he's placed on the inside of you. So the people out here along the path, the word don't even get a chance to take root. Before you leave out of here, the enemy's trying to... You know what? I don't know how else to say it. Let me work with my filter. That's them dirty birds. Some of y'all are dirty birds in the spirit. Eating it, that's it. Anything. And they come to snatch it. The vulture is in the realm of the spirit. But what God has placed on the inside of you, you got to let it take root and grow and develop. You hear me? People hear me talk about it, but I went through a suicidal period in my life, and the only thing that kept me going for 3 years straight, God said, get in the mirror and say, I'm excited about your future right now. So when I hear my students saying, we didn't have a lot, everybody else was walking away, I got in the mirror every day, Marvin said, I'm excited about my future right now. I stood on Jeremiah, for you know the thoughts and the plans that you have for me, thoughts of good and not of evil, to give me an expected end. I begin to stand on Philippians 3, forgetting those things which are behind me, reaching into those things which are before me. And I got to press in my spirit and said, I press toward the mark for the prize of the high calling. I'm excited about my future right now. I have not seen, ear have not heard the things that he has in store for Otis, Michelle, Nia, O2, Joshua, and Mahogany in Jesus' name. I got excited about my future. Charlotte, I took the word and I let it grab hold of my heart. And people say, what you running for? Baby, we was in the storefront. We were in the childcare facility. We were on Adam Street. We were on Capitol Circle. But I had a futuristic in my spirit that said, God, you gonna get us there. God, you gonna get me there. I know I'm going through challenges, but I took the word and let it germinate in my spirit. And 70 for 3 years straight, I got in the mirror. After I took a bath, I didn't just brush my teeth, but I said, I'm excited about my future right now. I know sometimes you want to sow a seed of money, but I need about 4 good encouragers to get up from your seat and encourage somebody with the seed of the word. Move real quick. Go encourage 4 people with the seed of the word.

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This is Cedric Doug Foster, and here are a few historical events that happened on this day. August 25th, Voyager 2 approached the Saturn planet, 63,000 miles from Earth. That happened on this day in 1981. The UN Security Council authorized military action against Iraq for invading Kuwait. That happened on this day in 1990. Voyager 1 becomes the first spacecraft to enter the interstellar space on this day in 2012. Now, the spacecraft was launched in 1977. The WHO announced that Africa has eradicated polio on this day in 2020. And California votes to ban the sale of all new gasoline-powered cars by the year 2035. Now, they voted on this day in 2022. Those are just a few historical events that happened on this day, August 25th, on Hallelujah 95.3.

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2: Hey, everybody. This is Bishop Neil Robeson hanging out at the Blackberry Camp. We got a message for you straight from heaven. The devil been telling you some stuff, and all it is lies. We've come to tell you the truth. That miracle you've been waiting for, that breakthrough you've been waiting for, the Lord told me to tell you this right here. Listen at this.

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1: Happy Tuesday, everyone. Bert St-Pierre here in the WCTV newsroom. Here's a look at a couple of the stories we're following right now. It's official. The race for Tallahassee City Commission seat 3 is set. PJ Perez will face off against Tom Dzierzapolski in November. After a machine and manual recount, elections officials determined Dzierzapolski received 15 more votes than Talithia Edwards, setting up the matchup with Perez. Perez received 11,634 votes. Dzierzapolski, 10,533, and Edwards, 10,518. Leon County Supervisor of Elections Mark Early said recounts are standard procedure when races are this close. And a new academy helping teens and young adults who've aged out of foster care opened in Tallahassee this past weekend. The Smart Dreams Academy provides housing, coaching, and counseling to teens who are now independent but could use some support and guidance navigating adulthood. The academy also focuses on goal setting and financial literacy to help teens become self-sufficient. Most teens will stay for about a year while attending classes, landing a job, or pursuing a trade. For the latest news, weather, and sports, make sure you stay with WCTV on air online on our WCTV Facebook page and now through our WCTV News app. From the WCTV Newsroom, I'm Bert St-Pierre.
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4: 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This is Cedric Doc Foster, and here are a few historical events that happen on this day. August 25th, Voyager 2. Approach the Saturn planet, 63,000 miles from Earth. That happened on this day in 1981. The UN Security Council authorized military action against Iraq for invading Kuwait. That happened on this day in 1990. Voyager 1 becomes the first spacecraft to enter the interstellar space on this day in 2012. Now, the spacecraft was launched in 1977. The WHO announced that Africa has eradicated polio on this day in 2020. And California votes to ban the sale of all new gasoline-powered cars by the year 2035. Now, they voted on this day in 2022. Those are just a few historical events that happen on this day, August 25th, on Hallelujah 95.3.
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0: Mississippi Mass Choir, he reigns right here on Tallahassee's highest praise. It's the Doc D Show on a terrific Tuesday. How are you? Tuesday, August 25th. We got a lot to get to. Short time to do it. Of course, Miss Dorinda, she's going to join us today. Big shouts out to everybody that got us tuned in at hallelujah953.com. 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
1: Say my father.

youthful praise, resting on his promise right here on the Doc D Show. Like I said, opening up the show, the word promise has just been in my spirit all morning long, and it's still there. And it's something about God's promises. If we can just believe and rest in it, it'll ease a lot of unnecessary stresses that we take with us every single day, knowing that his promise, that everything works for the good, and it's going to be all right. It's the Doc D Show.

0: 95.3. It's a terrific Tuesday, and it's all about God's promises. The first part of the show today, because I woke up with that word in my spirit about his promises. I believe the late great Bishop G.E. Patterson can say it better.
1: Around Psalm 66:18, and he tells us, blessed be the Lord God who daily loadeth us with benefits. We don't have to beg bread. We don't have to worry what we're going to eat. We don't have to worry what we're going to put on, because he promised that whatever we need, he's going to take care of us. And you answer what?
2: Yes.
1: Hallelujah. Glory to God. As I close, sometimes, I know we've gotten to a place now where we are so comfortable here on this earth until we don't even believe in a hereafter. We've come to that thing of saying, when you're dead, you're done. Yeah. But I read something in the Word. In the same second epistle of Peter, chapter 3 and verse 13, he says, nevertheless, we, according to his promise, look for a new heaven and a new earth. I know that they are telling you that because the astronomer has never seen heaven on his telescope. I know that all of the seemingly theologians today tell you stop thinking about that old time stuff that they used to put in you. But Peter says, doesn't matter how things get down here, one day, those of us who have been washed in the blood, one day, us who've been filled with the Spirit, we're gonna shake this whole world loose, and according to his promise, we're gonna have a new heaven, we're gonna have a new earth wherein dwelleth righteousness. And we're going to a prepared place. Getting ready to move into my brand new home. Don't let nobody tell you it's a scrapbook that don't have any value. This word is filled with the promises of God. And if God said it, just like the word says, that he who promised is able. If he said it, he'll do it. If he said it, look for it. Tell somebody, if he made you a promise, there's no need in paying for your grave, because you can't even die until he do what he said.
0: Yes, sir. Something about his promises, y'all. It lets you know everything is going to be all right. I believe it. It's the Doc D Show on a terrific Tuesday, 95.3. Let's go.

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1: Yes, something about his promises. I'm feeling good on a terrific Tuesday. I hope you are, too. Coming up, y'all, an inspirational word from Pastor O. Come on.

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Jonathan Nelson, I agree right here on the Doc D Show. Big shots out to Coco Gauff, who won her first title of the season, the Cincinnati Open Crown. She defeated a top five opponent, and they're saying that she's favored to win the U.S. Open. You better go, girl. 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
2: Hallelujah, 95.3. Doc D in the building on a terrific Tuesday. And you know what that means. On the phone lines, hair professional, Miss Dorinda, how are you?
3: I'm terrific on this Tuesday. How are you, Doc?
2: Hey, I'm terrific, too. And I know that you have a good hair tip for us today.
3: Absolutely. You know, a lot of people are on the new year, new you, and they're doing new things, trying new hairdressers, you know, just speaking from my point of view. And, you know, people are wanting to get, you know, something new, something different for their hair. But what I always tell people is you have to actually find out what each style is. If you're going to change your styles, you want to come, and let's just say you want to come to me, you want to find out what I specialize in. You want to find out what that person's specialty is. Because when you're wanting to change and you want to achieve the amount of change, that whatever it is that you want to achieve, you got to find out if that person can achieve it so that you can get the results that you really want. So you can get that new you. You can get that new look. But it needs to be within the parameters of what you really want. So before you decide to do a new thing in your hair and in a salon, make sure you find out what that particular stylist can do for you. If that is in her specialty, if it's something that she enjoys or he enjoys to do or can do for you, so that you can get the desired outcome that you really want to see.
2: Wow. Wow. I love that, because even in the doctor world, you got doctors, but then you have specialists.
3: And absolutely.
2: You got some, you know, hairstylists that specialize in certain things and some that may not.
3: Right. And, you know, I am one of those stylists that will not, I don't like to take on things that I don't really specialize in or I do all the time, because what I like to see and what I like to have is a really good camaraderie with my clients. And when they come in, I like to see, you know, I like to be able to say, okay, I do this, but I will tell you if I don't do it. If this is not something that is my strong point, I will say, you know what, I think you might be better off, and I will recommend someone else for certain things that I don't do, because it's better in the, you'll gain more respect with that person if you're just honest and say, you know what, I don't do this, but I think you'll come out better if you go here, or this stylist in the salon might be able to do this better than me. And I'm okay with that, because then they're happy. And then they'll have a long-lasting relationship with whoever that is that they go to. And even the ones that come to me, we have a long-standing relationship with. I have a long-standing relationship with my clients that I do have, because I do what they're looking for.
2: Boy, Ambiance Hair Salon, please tell me that since it's the new year, you haven't stopped those specials, have you?
3: Absolutely not. Tomorrow is going to be Wednesday, and we have the relaxer special. And then on Monday, we got that $25 wash and style. Give us a call. Come on in. Let's get you fitted with the right person to give you the results that you want, if it's a new you that you're looking for this year.
2: And tomorrow's relaxer special is $500.
3: You know what? I'm going to speak that into existence. Yes. But right now, as we've been getting 50, so you know.
2: $50. I love
3: yes.
2: it. Can't wait to do it again next week.
3: All right. God bless you and thank you.
1: 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Again, 850-942-0008. Ambiance Salon, where we're bringing the A game to the industry.
4: 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Hey!

0: the choir stand. Where is that? In the choir stand. Where it at?
1: In the choir stand. Where
0: is
1: that? Hey! In the choir stand.
0: Eddie, I want to go back to that. Gotta keep watching.
1: In the choir stand. Where is that?
0: Do that break. One, two. Ready, you do it. Hey.

0: It's in the choir, set, baby.
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1: 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Doc D in the building on a terrific Tuesday. And it's suddenly taking a turn hearing the news of groundbreaking country music icon Dolly Parton. She has passed on and going to be with the Lord. Her family made the announcement on all of her social media sites today. Says she had been facing health issues, even though the cause of death has not been announced yet. But since 2025, she said in an interview that she was experiencing some health issues, and in that candid but loving way, she always said that she was doing okay, but had some problems. And this went way back. She said, back when my husband, Carl, was very sick, you know, that was for a long time. And then he passed. I didn't take care of myself. So I let a lot of things go that I should have been taking care of. So anyway, when I got around to it, the doctor said, we need to take care of this. I'm quite sure they'll make an announcement soon. But right now, we want to respect, you know, those who knew and loved her and the family, and just remember this sweet spirit of Dolly Parton.

At the age of 80, Dolly Parton has now passed away, and we are remembering her, remembering her music, and just her sweet spirit. I mean, I read where actually Elvis Presley was supposed to be the first person to record her hit, and which she wrote, I Will Always Love You. But he always made it where he had to get some of the publishing when he recorded other folks' songs, and she just couldn't agree to it. She cried about it, but she just couldn't release ownership to someone as great as Elvis at the time just to record her song. And then it happened with the movie Bodyguard, when Whitney Houston recorded I Will Always Love You, and it was published everywhere, People Magazine everywhere, that Dolly Parton used the royalties from I Will Always Love You to support black neighborhoods. She was always giving and was always genuine in her giving. And she said, this is by her words, she kept Whitney Houston in mind when she started investing her royalties from I Will Always Love You. Wow. Dolly Parton, someone that will be remembered forever. It's the Doc D Show.

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0: 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Nobody does it like us.

G.I. Pray, but don't worry. It's a terrific Tuesday on Tallahassee's Highest Praise. Big shout out to Miss Dorinda with the hair tip for the day. Coming up in just a minute, we got that world famous blow the dust off mix. Don't you go anywhere. It's the Doc D Show.

0: I'm Pastor Shirley Caesar, and I am hanging out with the brother Doug D. Come on now, you got to really blow the dust off, all right?
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Yes, sir. You're inside the Blow the Dust Off mix, and y'all calling already. Getting your request on right now with Doc McKenzie, the highlights. If I could say a word inside the Blow the Dust Off mix.

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1: Oh, hallelujah. Hallelujah. How many of y'all believe God is still in the miracle working business? If you believe that tonight, just wave both hands in the air and scream, God is. 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Say, God is. Hallelujah. 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Oh, yes. 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And mama had a stroke back in 1987. For the benefit of the ones whose faith has gotten weak, and for the benefit of unbelievers. You see, she couldn't use her right hand. 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

Somebody says it's been a long time coming, but my change has come.

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Somebody said old things have passed away.

Yes, sir. You're inside the ride, I mix. Buckle that seatbelt. Keep both hands on the wheel. We're going to get you through your traffic. Coming up in just a minute, local news from our good friends at WCTV and a whole lot more right here on Tallahassee's highest praise. Hallelujah. 95.3.

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1: Happy Tuesday, everyone. Bert St-Pierre here in the WCTV newsroom. Here's a look at a couple of the stories we're following right now. It's official. The race for Tallahassee City Commission seat 3 is set. PJ Perez will face off against Tom Dzierzapolski in November. After a machine and manual recount, elections officials determined Dzierzapolski received 15 more votes than Talithia Edwards, setting up the matchup with Perez. Perez received 11,634 votes. Dzierzapolski 10,533 and Edwards 10,518. Leon County Supervisor of Elections Mark Early said recounts are standard procedure when races are this close. And a new academy helping teens and young adults who've aged out of foster care opened in Tallahassee this past weekend. The Smart Dreams Academy provides housing, coaching, and counseling to teens who are now independent but could use some support and guidance navigating adulthood. The academy also focuses on goal setting and financial literacy to help teens become self-sufficient. Most teens will stay for about a year while attending classes, landing a job, or pursuing a trade. For the latest news, weather, and sports, make sure you stay with WCTV on air online on our WCTV Facebook page and now through our WCTV News app. From the WCTV Newsroom, I'm Bert St-Pierre.
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0: the latest from Bishop Brian Moore in the Life Center inside of the Ride Out Mix. It's called Take It Away right here on the Doc D Show. Well, breaking news that everyone is talking about, the passing of country music icon Dolly Parton. A lot of folks are posting her music, posting her books and excerpts, and also quotes that she's made over the years. And she was such a sweet, sweet spirit. She wrote a song called Shattered Image that a lot of folks are posting right now, which talks about being a celebrity. And she said it was during the time she wrote the song where she couldn't handle folks saying bad things about her when they weren't true. But she's learned since then. But that song is still one of her favorites. And she said her favorite line in the song is, "If you live in a glass house, don't throw stones. Don't shatter my image till you look at your own. Look at your reflection in your house of glass." She was an amazing writer. It's the Doc D Show, and you're still inside of the Ride Out Mix. Is your request. I told you I was going to get it on, mother. Kirk Carr, I Almost Let Go, right here on 95.3.
1: I'm not going to ask you to hunt anybody, but just look at them. That person you're looking at is here tonight only because of God's mercy and His grace. Somebody ought to just tell God, thank you for your mercy and your grace that kept me.

seatbelt. You're in the middle of the Ride Out Mix. 91 Degrees coming up in just a minute. 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

This is Cedric Doc Foster, and here are a few historical events that happen on this day. August 25th, Voyager 2 approach the Saturn planet, 63,000 miles from Earth. That happened on this day in 1981. The UN Security Council authorized military action against Iraq for invading Kuwait. That happened on this day in 1990. Voyager 1 becomes the first spacecraft to enter the interstellar space on this day in 2012. Now, the spacecraft was launched in 1977. The WHO announced that Africa has eradicated polio on this day in 2020. And California votes to ban the sale of all new gasoline-powered cars by the year 2035. Now, they voted on this day in 2022. Those are just a few historical events that happen on this day, August 25th, on Hallelujah 95.3.

PB Winans featuring Korean Soul. We got to learn to laugh, learn to smile right here on the Doc D Show as we close out another terrific Tuesday. Until tomorrow, Hump Day is what they call it. Some of the best midday programming around that you can't find anywhere else with Bethel Missionary Baptist Church, Reverend Dr. R.B. Holmes, and Midweek Push, Pastor Derek McGee. I'll bring you home if it's God's will at 3 p.m., but it all starts early in the morning with the Hallelujah Morning Show, Mike Cork and Friends, from 7 to 10. And at 3 o'clock, I'll be back on the saddle. Until then, remember, God is the only power. With Him, we can do all things. So don't you worry about anything, because everything is going to be all right.

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3: Hey, Hallelujah listeners. This is Cedric Doc Foster, and here are a few historical events that happen on this day. August 25th, Voyager 2. Approach the Saturn planet, 63,000 miles from Earth. That happened on this day in 1981. The UN Security Council authorized military action against Iraq for invading Kuwait. That happened on this day in 1990. Voyager 1 becomes the first spacecraft to enter the interstellar space on this day in 2012. Now, the spacecraft was launched in 1977. The WHO announced that Africa has eradicated polio on this day in 2020. And California votes to ban the sale of all new gasoline-powered cars by the year 2035. Now, they voted on this day in 2022. Those are just a few historical events that happen on this day, August 25th, on Hallelujah 95.3.

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1: Happy Tuesday, everyone. Bert St-Pierre here in the WCTV newsroom. Here's a look at a couple of the stories we're following right now. It's official. The race for Tallahassee City Commission seat 3 is set. PJ Perez will face off against Tom Dzierzapolski in November. After a machine and manual recount, elections officials determined Dzierzapolski received 15 more votes than Talithia Edwards, setting up the matchup with Perez. Perez received 11,634 votes. Dzierzapolski 10,533 and Edwards 10,518. Leon County Supervisor of Elections Mark Early said recounts are standard procedure when races are this close. And a new academy helping teens and young adults who've aged out of foster care opened in Tallahassee this past weekend. The Smart Dreams Academy provides housing, coaching, and counseling to teens who are now independent but could use some support and guidance navigating adulthood. The academy also focuses on goal setting and financial literacy to help teens become self-sufficient. Most teens will stay for about a year while attending classes, landing a job, or pursuing a trade. For the latest news, weather, and sports, make sure you stay with WCTV on air online on our WCTV Facebook page and now through our WCTV News app. From the WCTV Newsroom, I'm Bert St-Pierre.
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